0: Americans' disapproval of the war in Iran, as Everson's Mitch McCann reports.
1: A new poll conducted by the Associated Press between June 11 and 17 shows that around two-thirds of Americans, or 65%, disapprove of how President Trump is handling issues related to Iran. However, when Republicans are considered separately, the survey shows that only 28% disapprove. The president's job approval rating was unchanged from when the survey was last conducted in May, remaining at 37%. The war in Iran has brought new political pressure for Mr. Trump, with the conflict being blamed for rising inflation driven by higher energy prices.
0: All 27 European Union leaders have unanimously adopted joint conclusions on Ukraine at the Brussels summit, the first time they've done so since March last year. FSN's William Denslow reports from Brussels.
2: We know that the European Union has pledged a huge tranche of funding to the tune of roughly $100 billion to help fund Ukraine for the next couple of years, but there is a feeling that yet more support is required going forward.
0: The former mayor of the English city of Manchester, Andy Burnham, is trying to convince the UK Prime Minister Keir Starmer to resign. It comes after Friday's decisive by-election win, with Burnham securing 55% of the vote. It means he's now a Member of Parliament and can challenge the Prime Minister. Everson Stuart Smith has more from London.
3: With the first major hurdle passed, Andy Burnham is trying to convince UK Prime Minister Keir Starmer to leave without a leadership contest. Both of them believe a formal contest is the worst option, as it would divide the Labour Party and distract from government, but neither is so far willing to give in. Allies of Andy Burnham, the most popular Labour politician in the country, are reportedly calling Labour Party MPs to put their backing behind the former mayor.
0: From Bureaus Worldwide, this is FSN.
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1: From Feature Story News in Washington, I'm Nick Harper. Planned talks on Iran's nuclear program in Switzerland have been postponed, with the White House confirming that US Vice President J.D. Vance's trip has been put off and no new date has been set for negotiations. The delay comes after Israel carried out a wave of deadly strikes across Lebanon on Friday in response to Hezbollah attacks that killed four Israeli soldiers. Israel and Hezbollah have now recommitted to their ceasefire. FSN's Ross Cullen has more from Switzerland, where the talks were due to happen this Friday.
2: Israel has been carrying out more strikes today, just 2 days after the memorandum was signed by President Trump for the United States and President Pezeshkian for Iran. Israel obviously feels emboldened with that support of the United States to continue to carry out strikes. However, we have seen some rebukes of the Israeli government by both Donald Trump in Evian during the G7 and by the Vice President J.D. Vance as well.
1: Meanwhile, new polling has underscored Americans' disapproval of the war in Iran, as FSN's Mitch McCann reports.
3: A new poll conducted by the Associated Press between June 11 and 17 shows that around two-thirds of Americans, or 65%, disapprove of how President Trump is handling issues related to Iran. However, when Republicans are considered separately, the survey shows that only 28% disapprove. The president's job approval rating was unchanged from when the survey was last conducted in May, remaining at 37%. The war in Iran has brought new political pressure for Mr. Trump, with the conflict being blamed for rising inflation driven by higher energy prices.
1: All 27 European Union leaders have unanimously adopted joint conclusions on Ukraine at the Brussels summit, the first time they've done so since March last year. FSN's William Denslow reports from Brussels.
4: We know that the European Union has pledged a huge tranche of funding to the tune of roughly $100 billion to help fund Ukraine for the next couple of years, but there is a feeling that yet more support is required going forward.
1: The former mayor of the English city of Manchester, Andy Burnham, is trying to convince the UK Prime Minister Keir Starmer to resign. It comes after Friday's decisive by-election win, with Burnham securing 55% of the vote. It means he's now a Member of Parliament and can challenge the Prime Minister. FSN Stuart Smith has more from London.
5: With the first major hurdle passed, Andy Burnham is trying to convince UK Prime Minister Keir Starmer to leave without a leadership contest. Both of them believe a formal contest is the worst option, as it would divide the Labour Party and distract from government, but neither is so far willing to give in. Allies of Andy Burnham, the most popular Labour politician in the country, are reportedly calling Labour Party MPs to put their backing behind the former mayor.
1: From Bureaus Worldwide, this is FSN.
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2: From Feature Story News in Washington, I'm Nick Harper. Planned talks on Iran's nuclear program in Switzerland have been postponed, with the White House confirming that US Vice President J.D. Vance's trip has been put off and no new date has been set for negotiations. The delay comes after Israel carried out a wave of deadly strikes across Lebanon on Friday in response to Hezbollah attacks that killed four Israeli soldiers. Israel and Hezbollah have now recommitted to their ceasefire. FSN's Ross Cullen has more from Switzerland, where the talks were due to happen this Friday.
3: Israel has been carrying out more strikes today, just 2 days after the memorandum was signed by President Trump for the United States and President Pezeshkian for Iran. Israel obviously feels emboldened with that support of the United States to continue to carry out strikes. However, we have seen some rebukes of the Israeli government by both Donald Trump in Evian during the G7 and by the Vice President J.D. Vance as well.
2: Meanwhile, new polling has underscored Americans' disapproval of the war in Iran, as FSN's Mitch McCann reports.
4: A new poll conducted by the Associated Press between June 11 and 17 shows that around two-thirds of Americans, or 65%, disapprove of how President Trump is handling issues related to Iran. However, when Republicans are considered separately, the survey shows that only 28% disapprove. The president's job approval rating was unchanged from when the survey was last conducted in May, remaining at 37%. The war in Iran has brought new political pressure for Mr. Trump, with the conflict being blamed for rising inflation driven by higher energy prices.
2: All 27 European Union leaders have unanimously adopted joint conclusions on Ukraine at the Brussels summit, the first time they've done so since March last year. FSN's William Denslow reports from Brussels.
5: We know that the European Union has pledged a huge tranche of funding to the tune of roughly $100 billion to help fund Ukraine for the next couple of years, but there is a feeling that yet more support is required going forward.
2: The former mayor of the English city of Manchester, Andy Burnham, is trying to convince the UK Prime Minister Keir Starmer to resign. It comes after Friday's decisive by-election win, with Burnham securing 55% of the vote. It means he's now a Member of Parliament and can challenge the Prime Minister. FSN Stuart Smith has more from London.
6: With the first major hurdle passed, Andy Burnham is trying to convince UK Prime Minister Keir Starmer to leave without a leadership contest. Both of them believe a formal contest is the worst option, as it would divide the Labour Party and distract from government, but neither is so far willing to give in. Allies of Andy Burnham, the most popular Labour politician in the country, are reportedly calling Labour Party MPs to put their backing behind the former mayor.
2: From Bureaus Worldwide, this is FSN.
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1: From Feature Story News in Washington, I'm Nick Harper. Planned talks on Iran's nuclear program in Switzerland have been postponed, with the White House confirming that US Vice President J.D. Vance's trip has been put off and no new date has been set for negotiations. The delay comes after Israel carried out a wave of deadly strikes across Lebanon on Friday in response to Hezbollah attacks that killed four Israeli soldiers. Israel and Hezbollah have now recommitted to their ceasefire. FSN's Ross Cullen has more from Switzerland, where the talks were due to happen this Friday.
2: Israel has been carrying out more strikes today, just 2 days after the memorandum was signed by President Trump for the United States and President Pezeshkian for Iran. Israel obviously feels emboldened with that support of the United States to continue to carry out strikes. However, we have seen some rebukes of the Israeli government by both Donald Trump in Evian during the G7 and by the Vice President J.D. Vance as well.
1: Meanwhile, new polling has underscored Americans' disapproval of the war in Iran, as FSN's Mitch McCann reports.
3: A new poll conducted by the Associated Press between June 11 and 17 shows that around two-thirds of Americans, or 65%, disapprove of how President Trump is handling issues related to Iran. However, when Republicans are considered separately, the survey shows that only 28% disapprove. The president's job approval rating was unchanged from when the survey was last conducted in May, remaining at 37%. The war in Iran has brought new political pressure for Mr. Trump, with the conflict being blamed for rising inflation driven by higher energy prices.
1: All 27 European Union leaders have unanimously adopted joint conclusions on Ukraine at the Brussels summit, the first time they've done so since March last year. FSN's William Denslow reports from Brussels.
4: We know that the European Union has pledged a huge tranche of funding to the tune of roughly $100 billion to help fund Ukraine for the next couple of years, but there is a feeling that yet more support is required going forward.
1: The former mayor of the English city of Manchester, Andy Burnham, is trying to convince the UK Prime Minister Keir Starmer to resign. It comes after Friday's decisive by-election win, with Burnham securing 55% of the vote. It means he's now a Member of Parliament and can challenge the Prime Minister. FSN Stuart Smith has more from London.
5: With the first major hurdle passed, Andy Burnham is trying to convince UK Prime Minister Keir Starmer to leave without a leadership contest. Both of them believe a formal contest is the worst option, as it would divide the Labour Party and distract from government, but neither is so far willing to give in. Allies of Andy Burnham, the most popular Labour politician in the country, are reportedly calling Labour Party MPs to put their backing behind the former mayor.
1: From Bureaus Worldwide, this is FSN.
6: My family always look after me, so I look after them by lending them my Sudocrem. 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
1: Just story news in Washington. I'm Nick Harper with the Week in Review. This week, the US and Iran signed a memorandum of understanding, bringing an end to their conflict. The 14-point memo sets out terms for ending the war and reopening the Strait of Hormuz. The deal gives both sides 60 days to resolve the future of Iran's nuclear program. But some Republican lawmakers have already attacked the agreement over the billions of dollars that could now flow to Tehran. FSS Mitch McCann sent this report.
2: There are many key unanswered questions that remain here. Among them, what is the future of Iran's nuclear program, something that Donald Trump has talked about since the start of this conflict? Iran has reportedly agreed not to have a nuclear weapon, but what about nuclear power and how will the US trust the Iranians' word moving forward? What is going to happen in terms of Iran backing or no longer backing its regional proxies? And the big question as well is what happens to the Strait of Hormuz after 60 days?
1: Meanwhile, the first round of planned talks in Switzerland on Friday between the US and Iran was abruptly called off. It came after Israel carried out a wave of deadly strikes on Lebanon on Friday in response to a Hezbollah attack that killed four Israeli soldiers. Israel and Hezbollah then recommitted to a ceasefire, but US-Iran negotiations are still in limbo. Ever since Ross Cullen sent this report from Switzerland, where the talks were due to take place on Friday.
3: The 60-day timeline is open. That is probably the major setback, the fact that they have not been able to use the first 2 days of this 60-day period to be able to start negotiations. But the memorandum that was signed by President Pezeshkian and President Trump, that is still in effect. But there was hopes that there would be the first round of these talks heading towards a final nuclear deal here in Switzerland today, Friday, potentially this weekend. But now we have the statement from the US Vice President's office that right now he is not coming to Switzerland.
1: US Defense Secretary Pete Hegseth this week announced a six-month Pentagon review of American forces in Europe, while NATO's nuclear planning group issued its first statement in 19 years, both unveiled on Thursday at a defense ministers' meeting in Brussels. Ukraine's President Volodymyr Zelensky was also there. Ever since William Denslow was there in Brussels and sent this report.
4: He met last night with Mark Rutte, the NATO Secretary General. He had a meeting with NATO's defence ministers to discuss continued support. This comes as Mark Rutte estimates that Russia is losing upwards of 35,000 forces each and every month. He says that is signs that Ukraine is in a strong position on the battlefield, but says yet more support is needed.
1: From Bureaus Worldwide, this is FSN.
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1: Features Story News in Washington. I'm Nick Harper with the Week in Review. This week, the US and Iran signed a memorandum of understanding, bringing an end to their conflict. The 14-point memo sets out terms for ending the war and reopening the Strait of Hormuz. The deal gives both sides 60 days to resolve the future of Iran's nuclear program. But some Republican lawmakers have already attacked the agreement over the billions of dollars that could now flow to Tehran. FSS Mitch McCann sent this report.
2: There are many key unanswered questions that remain here. Among them, what is the future of Iran's nuclear program? Something that Donald Trump has talked about since the start of this conflict. Iran has reportedly agreed not to have a nuclear weapon, but what about nuclear power and how will the US trust the Iranians' word moving forward? What is going to happen in terms of Iran backing or no longer backing its regional proxies? And the big question as well is what happens to the Strait of Hormuz after 60 days?
1: Meanwhile, the first round of planned talks in Switzerland on Friday between the US and Iran was abruptly called off. It came after Israel carried out a wave of deadly strikes on Lebanon on Friday in response to a Hezbollah attack that killed four Israeli soldiers. Israel and Hezbollah then recommitted to a ceasefire, but US-Iran negotiations are still in limbo. FSN's Ross Cullen sent this report from Switzerland, where the talks were due to take place on Friday.
3: The 60-day timeline is open. That is probably the major setback, the fact that they have not been able to use the first 2 days of this 60-day period to be able to start negotiations. But the memorandum that was signed by President Pezeshkian and President Trump, that is still in effect, but there was hopes that there would be the first round of these talks heading towards a final nuclear deal here in Switzerland today, Friday, potentially this weekend. But now we have the statement from the US Vice President's office that right now he is not coming to Switzerland.
1: US Defense Secretary Pete Hegseth this week announced a six-month Pentagon review of American forces in Europe, while NATO's nuclear planning group issued its first statement in 19 years, both unveiled on Thursday at a defense minister's meeting in Brussels. Ukraine's President Volodymyr Zelensky was also there. Ever since William Denslow was there in Brussels and sent this report.
4: He met last night with Mark Rutte, the NATO Secretary General. He had a meeting with NATO's defence ministers to discuss continued support. This comes as Mark Rutte estimates that Russia is losing upwards of 35,000 forces each and every month. He says that is signs that Ukraine is in a strong position on the battlefield, but says yet more support is needed.
1: From Bureaus Worldwide, this is FSN.
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0: I'm loving it.
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1: Features story news in Washington. I'm Nick Harper with the Week in Review. This week, the US and Iran signed a memorandum of understanding, bringing an end to their conflict. The 14-point memo sets out terms for ending the war and reopening the Strait of Hormuz. The deal gives both sides 60 days to resolve the future of Iran's nuclear program. But some Republican lawmakers have already attacked the agreement over the billions of dollars that could now flow to Tehran. FSS Mitch McCann sent this report.
2: There are many key unanswered questions that remain here. Among them, what is the future of Iran's nuclear program? Something that Donald Trump has talked about since the start of this conflict. Iran has reportedly agreed not to have a nuclear weapon, but what about nuclear power and how will the US trust the Iranians' word moving forward? What is going to happen in terms of Iran backing or no longer backing its regional proxies? And the big question as well is what happens to the Strait of Hormuz after 60 days?
1: Meanwhile, the first round of planned talks in Switzerland on Friday between the US and Iran was abruptly called off. It came after Israel carried out a wave of deadly strikes on Lebanon on Friday in response to a Hezbollah attack that killed four Israeli soldiers. Israel and Hezbollah then recommitted to a ceasefire, but US-Iran negotiations are still in limbo. FSN's Ross Cullen sent this report from Switzerland, where the talks were due to take place on Friday.
3: The 60-day timeline is open. That is probably the major setback, the fact that they have not been able to use the first 2 days of this 60-day period to be able to start negotiations. But the memorandum that was signed by President Pezeshkian and President Trump, that is still in effect, but there was hopes that there would be the first round of these talks heading towards a final nuclear deal here in Switzerland today, Friday, potentially this weekend. But now we have the statement from the US Vice President's office that right now he is not coming to Switzerland.
1: US Defense Secretary Pete Hegseth this week announced a six-month Pentagon review of American forces in Europe, while NATO's nuclear planning group issued its first statement in 19 years, both unveiled on Thursday at a defense ministers' meeting in Brussels. Ukraine's President Volodymyr Zelensky was also there. Ever since William Denslow was there in Brussels and sent this report.
4: He met last night with Mark Rutte, the NATO Secretary General. He had a meeting with NATO's defence ministers to discuss continued support. This comes as Mark Rutte estimates that Russia is losing upwards of 35,000 forces each and every month. He says that is signs that Ukraine is in a strong position on the battlefield, but says yet more support is needed.
1: From Bureaus Worldwide, this is FSN.
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1: Feature story news in Washington. I'm Nick Harper with the Week in Review. This week, the US and Iran signed a memorandum of understanding, bringing an end to their conflict. The 14-point memo sets out terms for ending the war and reopening the Strait of Hormuz. The deal gives both sides 60 days to resolve the future of Iran's nuclear program. But some Republican lawmakers have already attacked the agreement over the billions of dollars that could now flow to Tehran. FSS Mitch McCann sent this report.
2: There are many key unanswered questions that remain here. Among them, what is the future of Iran's nuclear program? Something that Donald Trump has talked about since the start of this conflict. Iran has reportedly agreed not to have a nuclear weapon, but what about nuclear power and how will the US trust the Iranians' word moving forward? What is going to happen in terms of Iran backing or no longer backing its regional proxies? And the big question as well is what happens to the Strait of Hormuz after 60 days?
1: Meanwhile, the first round of planned talks in Switzerland on Friday between the US and Iran was abruptly called off. It came after Israel carried out a wave of deadly strikes on Lebanon on Friday in response to a Hezbollah attack that killed four Israeli soldiers. Israel and Hezbollah then recommitted to a ceasefire, but US-Iran negotiations are still in limbo. FSN's Ross Cullen sent this report from Switzerland, where the talks were due to take place on Friday.
3: The 60-day timeline is open. That is probably the major setback, the fact that they have not been able to use the first 2 days of this 60-day period to be able to start negotiations. But the memorandum that was signed by President Pezeshkian and President Trump, that is still in effect. But there was hopes that there would be the first round of these talks heading towards a final nuclear deal here in Switzerland today, Friday, potentially this weekend. But now we have the statement from the US Vice President's office that right now he is not coming to Switzerland.
1: US Defense Secretary Pete Hegseth this week announced a six-month Pentagon review of American forces in Europe, while NATO's nuclear planning group issued its first statement in 19 years, both unveiled on Thursday at a defense ministers' meeting in Brussels. Ukraine's President Volodymyr Zelensky was also there. Ever since William Denslow was there in Brussels and sent this report.
4: He met last night with Mark Rutte, the NATO Secretary General. He had a meeting with NATO's defence ministers to discuss continued support. This comes as Mark Rutte estimates that Russia is losing upwards of 35,000 forces each and every month. He says that is signs that Ukraine is in a strong position on the battlefield, but says yet more support is needed.
1: From Bureaus Worldwide, this is FSN.
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9: 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My name's Chris. Hope you're well and had a good week.

Getting the show underway with Mr. Blue Sky, and it is certainly Mr. Blue Skies. Weather forecast is good for next week, with temperatures in the region of 33, 34 in the UK. It's going to be a hot one. And apparently the government are preparing to put some blinds up. Prepare for the news that you should stay indoors during the hot weather. Anyway, how are you this morning? Are you okay? Did you have a good week? How was it for you? You did what? Did you? Good for you. Yes, my week was a busy week as well, because my mate's still off work and I'm running around like a headless chicken trying to get all the work done. Anyway, on the show today, what we got? We got some birthdays, which include Mr. Lionel Richie, John Taylor from Duran Duran, and the Ray Davis from the Kinks, all celebrating this weekend. We've got three tracks in our first hour and three tracks in our second hour. We're also going to be playing my record of the week, and we've got my featured album from the Bangles. Yes, two tracks from their album that I shall be playing in our second hour. And loads and loads of great music, including some news stories that I might find a little bit interesting or a little

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1: That is the latest from Els Bailey. Can't take my story away. My name's Chris. This is the More FM Breakfast Show on 102.2 or online on your smart speaker and also available on demand. Now, who has watched the World Cup so far? I've managed to watch one whole game. Yes, I did watch England the other night. Great win for England. But no, I've been watching bits of the World Cup. I must admit, as I said last week, I'm not as enthusiastic for this time round, but I do catch the odd game, but I end up falling asleep. I just get so bored with it all. Hopefully, as the sort of competition progresses, it might get a bit more exciting. But yeah, lots of goals going in as well. Canada putting six past Qatar the other night as well. But yeah, I've watched England. Very impressed with the second half performance. Yeah, it's going to be interesting as the competition progresses, and I may watch a bit more. But at the moment, I'm happy just watching Clarkson's Farm, and I'm watching other programs as well. So yeah, what are you doing with the World Cup? Are you watching it, or are you just letting it all go by?

to life by the Scottish football supporters. And yes, I Can Boogie by Bacharach. Now, this week, I came across a song from a guy called Ian Matthews. He released an album, Go For Broke, in 2001. And this song is a cover of Van Morrison's Brown Eyed Girl.

0: Yeah, Ian Matthews. What do you reckon on that one then? Fend it on an album, Go For Broke, from 2001, and that was Brown Eyed Girl, his version of it. A little bit different, and yeah. We're going to talk money and fridges in a moment.
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0: But first, some Roy Orbison, and You Got It.

0: Yeah, you got it, Roy Orbison. Now, yeah, fridges. Apparently, if you put £5 note in your fridge, it's a good test to see if your fridge is working. Now, don't put it inside the fridge. Apparently, with hot weather, fridges are more prone to becoming less energy efficient. And the experts have said, if you put shut the fridge on a £5 note, if you can pull the £5 note out, you may need new seals or a new fridge. Yes, yeah, so don't put the £5 note in the fridge. I know it'd be a bit crispier, but put it in the door seal. And if you can pull it out of the door seal without opening the door, then you may need new seals or a new fridge. So it's a good test to see how efficient your fridge is working. And we got some birthdays coming up very, very shortly.
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0: Despacito. Despacito. There we are. It's time for some birthdays. And in our first hour, we are going to be celebrating the birthdays of Lionel Richie, John Taylor from Duran Duran, and Michael Anthony from Van Halen.
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0: Happy birthday to Michael Anthony from Van Halen, to John Taylor from Duran Duran, and to Lionel Richie, Running With The Night, Planet Earth and Jump. And we've got three more birthdays in our second hour, with Brandon Flowers from The Killers, Ray Davis from The Kinks, and John Paul Young as well. And it was your birthday. Happy birthday to you. I want to give out some shout-outs to Cilla May, who celebrated yesterday, to Steve Whitlock, who celebrates today, and to my mate Gary Job, who celebrates tomorrow. Happy birthday to you guys, and hope you have a great day, and indeed hope you all have a great day if you are celebrating your birthdays as well. Right, it is time for this one.
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0: Johnny Marr has a new single out. He has a new album due out in October called The Age of Everything. This is Spin and my Record of the Week this week.

0: That is my record of the week this week. Spin, Johnny Marr from the album The Age of Everything, which is due out on the 2nd of October. And you can hear that track again tomorrow on my Sunday breakfast show.
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0: And I played the wrong jingle. That was tomorrow's jingle. Apologies for that one. Just getting ahead of you.
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0: I knew things were going too well.

0: The Eagles, Desperado. We got the news up next. Following the news, I will be back with two tracks from the Bangles, taken from their album, if I can find it, A Different Light. Yes, we've got two tracks from the Bangles coming up. We've also got three more birthday tracks and some more great music. So don't go anywhere. Stay tuned. Have a cup of tea or maybe a coffee or something stronger if you're that way inclined. And I will see you in a moment.
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1: Just story news in Washington. I'm Nick Harper with the Week in Review. This week, the US and Iran signed a memorandum of understanding, bringing an end to their conflict. The 14-point memo sets out terms for ending the war and reopening the Strait of Hormuz. The deal gives both sides 60 days to resolve the future of Iran's nuclear program. But some Republican lawmakers have already attacked the agreement over the billions of dollars that could now flow to Tehran. FSS Mitch McCann sent this report.
2: There are many key unanswered questions that remain here. Among them, what is the future of Iran's nuclear program? Something that Donald Trump has talked about since the start of this conflict. Iran has reportedly agreed not to have a nuclear weapon, but what about nuclear power and how will the US trust the Iranians' word moving forward? What is going to happen in terms of Iran backing or no longer backing its regional proxies? And the big question as well is what happens to the Strait of Hormuz after 60 days?
1: Meanwhile, the first round of planned talks in Switzerland on Friday between the US and Iran was abruptly called off. It came after Israel carried out a wave of deadly strikes on Lebanon on Friday in response to a Hezbollah attack that killed four Israeli soldiers. Israel and Hezbollah then recommitted to a ceasefire, but US-Iran negotiations are still in limbo. FSN's Ross Cullen sent this report from Switzerland, where the talks were due to take place on Friday.
3: The 60-day timeline is open. That is probably the major setback, the fact that they have not been able to use the first 2 days of this 60-day period to be able to start negotiations. But the memorandum that was signed by President Pezeshkian and President Trump, that is still in effect. But there was hopes that there would be the first round of these talks heading towards a final nuclear deal here in Switzerland today, Friday, potentially this weekend. But now we have the statement from the US Vice President's office that right now he is not coming to Switzerland.
1: US Defense Secretary Pete Hegseth this week announced a six-month Pentagon review of American forces in Europe, while NATO's nuclear planning group issued its first statement in 19 years, both unveiled on Thursday at a defense minister's meeting in Brussels. Ukraine's President Volodymyr Zelensky was also there. Ever since William Denslow was there in Brussels and sent this report.
4: He met last night with Mark Rutte, the NATO Secretary General. He had a meeting with NATO's defence ministers to discuss continued support. This comes as Mark Rutte estimates that Russia is losing upwards of 35,000 forces each and every month. He says that is signs that Ukraine is in a strong position on the battlefield, but says yet more support is needed.
1: From Bureaus Worldwide, this is FSN.
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1: 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This is Manic Monday.

Two tracks in my featured album of the week this week, A Different Light from 1986 from the Bangles. We had Manic Monday and that was Walking Down Your Street. And I'll have another featured album on the show next Saturday morning from 8 a.m. in the UK, 9 a.m. in Central Europe. And don't forget, I'm back on the air tomorrow as well. And we've got some more great music lined up for your listening pleasure. Right, this one was my record of the week last week from SK Music, Inside My Soul.

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0: and Superstition. Now, on Thursday evening, I had the pleasure of doing some more vinyl nights at my local pub, and it was a fantastic evening once again, thanks to the guys that welcomed me over there. Most of the pub actually went to Ascot, because it was Ascot week this week, and they arrived back about 9:15, so I went on a little bit longer for them. But great to see Tony and Sandra again, and also Mr. Mark Glover. I haven't seen Mark for about 18 years, so it was good to see him, and we had a good chat in the bar as well. So hopefully I will see you again soon, guys, when I'm back at the pub again playing some more records. I was on my own as well, because my mate Chris Beers is away this weekend. He's in a field camping. Yes, it's Van Love Festival at Thruxton in Hampshire on the race circuit there. They've got loads of vans and loads of love, apparently, and he's in a tent. It's camping for the weekend. It's going to be a nice weekend, mate, so enjoy it.
1: I should introduce myself.
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0: I think the last time I went camping was about 19... No, I can't remember.

Eternal and Pato Banton with I Wanna Be The Only One. Now, contrary to what people may think, I do actually research some of the tracks and some of the show I put together at the weekend. I do it all on my own, you know. I don't have any help. And I came across, while I was searching for new releases, I came across a track from Paper Lace. Now, do you remember Paper Lace and Billy Don't Be A Hero? Well, they have a new single out. It features Philip Wright and Phil Hendricks, and it's called The Last Bus Home. It's new. It's Paper Lace. Hope you like it.

What do you think of that one then? Paper Lace. I mean, I did like Billy Don't Be a Hero from the 70s. That is The Last Bus Home. Yes, Paper Lace. Brand new from them. Go on, go out and rush and buy it. Go on, why not? This is More FM Spain with me, Chris, on a Saturday morning. This is a breakfast show. How's your Saturday going so far?

0: Circles. Do you find yourself running around in circles? Yeah, me too. Right, later today, after the show, I am heading down to the New Forest to provide my DJ services for my photo booth assistant, Lauren's wedding. Yes, Lauren and Dave are getting married today, and I'll be there at the wedding and doing the evening DJing later as well. And I may have the window open, I may not, but apparently health experts have told people that if you drive at more than 50 mile an hour with the window down in hot weather, you could affect your hearing, or it could affect your hearing. So they're telling people to drive at 50 mile an hour, no more than that, if you've got your window open, and protects your hearing. But if you've got air conditioning, yeah, don't have to worry about that, do you? I shall have my air conditioning on, and yeah, don't think I'll have the window open. It does get a bit noisy, doesn't it? You listen to the radio, you've got to turn the radio up, and yeah, you know what I mean. You know what I mean when you're driving a car.
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0: Status Quo breaking the rules in 1974. Take it from that album, Quo. Did you break the rules this morning? What did you do? Go on. You left the kettle on, or did you? Oh, did you? Yeah, okay. Right, it's time for some more birthdays. And in the first hour, we celebrated the birthdays of Lionel Richie, John Taylor from Duran Duran, and Mark Anthony from Van Halen. In our second hour, we have Ray Davis from the Kinks, Brandon Flowers from the Killers, and John Paul Young as well, who all celebrate this weekend.
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Young with Love Is in the Air, to Ray Davis from the Kinks of Waterloo Sunset, and Brandon Flowers from the Killers with Read My Mind. And if it's your birthday, a big happy birthday to you. It's also Lana Del Rey's birthday today, as well, this weekend, but unfortunately never had time to play any from her music, so there we are. But if it's your birthday, happy birthday, have a great weekend, and yes, we can celebrate again tomorrow, can't we? This one is, what's we got now? Oh, we got this one next. Hey! Forgot where I was for a moment. Hey! Did you forget where you were? Yeah, happens all the time. Hey! Mr. Heat, you know. Hey!

0: Someone that never forgets where he is Mr. Pete Peroni. He is up next.
1: Good morning, Chris. How's it going?
0: Good morning, Pete. How are you? Have you been watching the World Cup? As I said earlier, I watched one whole game this week, and that was the England game. Haven't caught much of it. But anyway, Pete is on after the news with his normal, you know, dad jokes. He's got some great music. He's got some theme tunes for you and a few more football anthems as well to play. So listen in to Pete after the news, following my show, which comes to an end any minute.
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0: And whatever you're doing, have fun doing it. Yes, back on tomorrow, 8 a.m. in the UK, 9 a.m. in Central Europe. Until then, see you soon.

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1: Just story news in Washington. I'm Nick Harper with the Week in Review. This week, the US and Iran signed a memorandum of understanding, bringing an end to their conflict. The 14-point memo sets out terms for ending the war and reopening the Strait of Hormuz. The deal gives both sides 60 days to resolve the future of Iran's nuclear program. But some Republican lawmakers have already attacked the agreement over the billions of dollars that could now flow to Tehran. FSS Mitch McCann sent this report.
2: There are many key unanswered questions that remain here. Among them, what is the future of Iran's nuclear program, something that Donald Trump has talked about since the start of this conflict? Iran has reportedly agreed not to have a nuclear weapon, but what about nuclear power and how will the US trust the Iranians' word moving forward? What is going to happen in terms of Iran backing or no longer backing its regional proxies? And the big question as well is what happens to the Strait of Hormuz after 60 days?
1: Meanwhile, the first round of planned talks in Switzerland on Friday between the US and Iran was abruptly called off. It came after Israel carried out a wave of deadly strikes on Lebanon on Friday in response to a Hezbollah attack that killed four Israeli soldiers. Israel and Hezbollah then recommitted to a ceasefire, but US-Iran negotiations are still in limbo. Ever since Ross Cullen sent this report from Switzerland, where the talks were due to take place on Friday.
3: The 60-day timeline is open. That is probably the major setback, the fact that they have not been able to use the first 2 days of this 60-day period to be able to start negotiations. But the memorandum that was signed by President Pezeshkian and President Trump, that is still in effect. But there was hopes that there would be the first round of these talks heading towards a final nuclear deal here in Switzerland today, Friday, potentially this weekend. But now we have the statement from the US Vice President's office that right now he is not coming to Switzerland.
1: US Defense Secretary Pete Hegseth this week announced a six-month Pentagon review of American forces in Europe, while NATO's nuclear planning group issued its first statement in 19 years, both unveiled on Thursday at a defense ministers' meeting in Brussels. Ukraine's President Volodymyr Zelensky was also there. Ever since William Denslow was there in Brussels and sent this report.
4: He met last night with Mark Rutte, the NATO Secretary General. He had a meeting with NATO's defence ministers to discuss continued support. This comes as Mark Rutte estimates that Russia is losing upwards of 35,000 forces each and every month. He says that is signs that Ukraine is in a strong position on the battlefield, but says yet more support is needed.
1: From Bureaus Worldwide, this is FSN.
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9: 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Great show, Chris. Playing this for you, the new one from Johnny Marr. It's called Spin.

0: Johnny Marr and Spin. Chris Burford's on his way. Thanks a lot, Chris, here on Saturdays and Sundays. Off to his spinning class. We're going to mix that with music from five decades. You never know, a bit of soundtrack into the mix. And occasionally, because it's the World Cup, some football music.
1: Elvis, the atmosphere's bobbing. Grab that tambourine.
2: All right, Dad, let's kick a good beat.

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0: Meat pie, sausage roll, come on England, get a go. 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
2: It's so hot. 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I got a fright when I felt a tap on my shoulder.

0: the Beach Boys and then Loreen into the mix, Euphoria. We're mixing up with music from five decades. Heading back to the 1990s now, the one and only, well, the one and one. It's Robert Miles, you're listening to More FM, 102.2 FM.
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Pete Peroni.

0: Bit of soundtrack into the mix, Rocky Balboa, and that's not too far from the truth. 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
1: No comment.
0: It's hot. 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

0: James Bond theme. 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
0: Refreshing, isn't it? A gazpacho. And Dottie asked me if I'd like the full recipe for her soups, but I'd actually just prefer the condensed version.
2: I might need to lie down.
0: Yes, please. 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Yes, please, Dottie. Top me up. How would I like it?
3: Shaken, not stirred.
0: Heading back to the 1980s now. Escape, in brackets, the Pina Colada song. It's Rupert Holmes.

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1: Okie dokie, time for a couple of quick tracks before we go into a news break. Then there's another hour of music from five decades. Stay tuned. It's Matt Berry. Where's My Love? Something for everyone today on the More Music radio station.

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1: Just story news in Washington. I'm Nick Harper with the Week in Review. This week, the US and Iran signed a memorandum of understanding, bringing an end to their conflict. The 14-point memo sets out terms for ending the war and reopening the Strait of Hormuz. The deal gives both sides 60 days to resolve the future of Iran's nuclear program. But some Republican lawmakers have already attacked the agreement over the billions of dollars that could now flow to Tehran. FSS Mitch McCann sent this report.
2: There are many key unanswered questions that remain here. Among them, what is the future of Iran's nuclear program? Something that Donald Trump has talked about since the start of this conflict. Iran has reportedly agreed not to have a nuclear weapon, but what about nuclear power and how will the US trust the Iranians' word moving forward? What is going to happen in terms of Iran backing or no longer backing its regional proxies? And the big question as well is what happens to the Strait of Hormuz after 60 days?
1: Meanwhile, the first round of planned talks in Switzerland on Friday between the US and Iran was abruptly called off. It came after Israel carried out a wave of deadly strikes on Lebanon on Friday in response to a Hezbollah attack that killed four Israeli soldiers. Israel and Hezbollah then recommitted to a ceasefire, but US-Iran negotiations are still in limbo. Ever since Ross Cullen sent this report from Switzerland, where the talks were due to take place on Friday.
3: The 60-day timeline is open. That is probably the major setback, the fact that they have not been able to use the first 2 days of this 60-day period to be able to start negotiations. But the memorandum that was signed by President Pezeshkian and President Trump, that is still in effect, but there was hopes that there would be the first round of these talks heading towards a final nuclear deal here in Switzerland today, Friday, potentially this weekend. But now we have the statement from the US Vice President's office that right now he is not coming to Switzerland.
1: US Defense Secretary Pete Hegseth this week announced a six-month Pentagon review of American forces in Europe, while NATO's nuclear planning group issued its first statement in 19 years, both unveiled on Thursday at a defense ministers' meeting in Brussels. Ukraine's President Volodymyr Zelensky was also there. Ever since William Denslow was there in Brussels and sent this report.
4: He met last night with Mark Rutte, the NATO Secretary General. He had a meeting with NATO's defence ministers to discuss continued support. This comes as Mark Rutte estimates that Russia is losing upwards of 35,000 forces each and every month. He says that is signs that Ukraine is in a strong position on the battlefield, but says yet more support is needed.
1: From Bureaus Worldwide, this is FSN.
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10: Hi friends, top of the morning to you. 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We're going to kick off with a track from the 1980s. Who remembers the name of this combination? Rose and Jill, of course, a.k.a. Strawberry Switchblade.

tracks since yesterday. The band Strawberry Switchblade take us back to the 1980s. We're going to mix it up with music from five decades, some soundtrack occasionally, and I might throw in the odd football-related track because of the World Cup. Having said that, it's time for some mid-90s magic. Band from the 1980s, Human League, had a hit in 95 with Tell Me When.

0: The Human League. If only I could see you. I tried on a pair of those vision glasses, you know, the big goggles that you wear, 3D goggles, but I got the medieval version and started seeing guards in armour and that sort of thing. I was told that these were the version with night vision.
1: In 1972, under a scorching June sun, in the French coastal town of Marseille, two Algerian immigrants awaited the birth of their fifth child. Later that day, a

Wayne Rooney, Verón, Suarez, Van Basten, Gianluigi, Buffon, Xavi, Iniesta, Drogba, Hazard, Tevez, Schweinsteiger, Steven, Gerrard, Alessandro Del

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0: Tom Jones and the Cardigans. Take us back in time. You know, my old grandfather, bless him, he used to say to fight fire with fire. But then again, he was thrown out of the fire brigade.
1: What, pray tell, was that?
0: Time for a classic. It's Erasure. A Little Respect.

hope you're easing into your weekend. Stay cool out there, folks. It's going to be a hot one. Temperatures well into the 30s now, so you might have to put your hat on or drink plenty of fluids. Keep the ice flowing as well. Let's keep the music, the energy levels up. With a bit of disco, late 70s, and then we'll be going into our time warp from the 90s. Patrick Hernandez, Born to be Alive. 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

We were back in the 1990s. Three in a row, our time warp, we call it Aqua, Turn Back Time, Madonna, Frozen and Jamiroquai. Going deeper underground. 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
1: Just story news in Washington. I'm Nick Harper with the Week in Review. This week, the US and Iran signed a memorandum of understanding, bringing an end to their conflict. The 14-point memo sets out terms for ending the war and reopening the Strait of Hormuz. The deal gives both sides 60 days to resolve the future of Iran's nuclear program. But some Republican lawmakers have already attacked the agreement over the billions of dollars that could now flow to Tehran. FSS Mitch McCann sent this report.
2: There are many key unanswered questions that remain here. Among them, what is the future of Iran's nuclear program? Something that Donald Trump has talked about since the start of this conflict. Iran has reportedly agreed not to have a nuclear weapon, but what about nuclear power and how will the US trust the Iranians' word moving forward? What is going to happen in terms of Iran backing or no longer backing its regional proxies? And the big question as well is what happens to the Strait of Hormuz after 60 days?
1: Meanwhile, the first round of planned talks in Switzerland on Friday between the US and Iran was abruptly called off. It came after Israel carried out a wave of deadly strikes on Lebanon on Friday in response to a Hezbollah attack that killed four Israeli soldiers. Israel and Hezbollah then recommitted to a ceasefire, but US-Iran negotiations are still in limbo. Ever since Ross Cullen sent this report from Switzerland, where the talks were due to take place on Friday.
3: The 60-day timeline is open. That is probably the major setback, the fact that they have not been able to use the first 2 days of this 60-day period to be able to start negotiations. But the memorandum that was signed by President Pezeshkian and President Trump, that is still in effect, but there was hopes that there would be the first round of these talks heading towards a final nuclear deal here in Switzerland today, Friday, potentially this weekend. But now we have the statement from the US Vice President's office that right now he is not coming to Switzerland.
1: US Defense Secretary Pete Hegseth this week announced a six-month Pentagon review of American forces in Europe, while NATO's nuclear planning group issued its first statement in 19 years, both unveiled on Thursday at a defense ministers' meeting in Brussels. Ukraine's President Volodymyr Zelensky was also there. Ever since William Denslow was there in Brussels and sent this report.
4: He met last night with Mark Rutte, the NATO Secretary-General. He had a meeting with NATO's defence ministers to discuss continued support. This comes as Mark Rutte estimates that Russia is losing upwards of 35,000 forces each and every month. He says that is signs that Ukraine is in a strong position on the battlefield, but says yet more support is needed.
1: From Bureaus Worldwide, this is FSN.
5: My family always look after me, so I look after them by lending them my Sudocrem. 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And Romeo over here relies on it to treat acne spots. 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And of course, it's great for nappy rash. Bit of privacy, please. Sudocrem, not just for babies, for everybody.
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9: Now, playing the best from the 60s to the 90s. These are the analog years.
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9: These are the analog years. David Cloke.

Sturdy Analog Gears kicking off in fine style in 1987 with Michael Jackson and The Way You Make Me Feel. Got to number three in December of that year, spent 9 weeks in the chart, and Julie returned to number three early in 1988. One of those sort of bouncy songs, I think you could call it, in the charts. And a band that dropped its apostrophe in 2008, but we still know them as the B-52s. Getting to number 17 with their follow-up to Love Shack in 1990, Rome. As the Analog Years takes you to 1991 and this belter from Tom Petty.

There are certainly some artists that went way, way too soon. Tom Petty, certainly one of them in my view. With the Heartbreakers from 1991, a US rock number one, Out in the Cold. And you'll find that on the album Into the Great Wide Open. Great album of that year. And there, a song that was recorded by the Kinks way back in 1964 as a follow-up to You've Really Got Me. Pretenders taking Stop Your Sobbing to number 34 in 1979.

0: 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We call them the analog years. These are the songs that you would have heard on analog radio, AM and FM sets between 1960 and 1995. I'm your host, David Cloak. And there, from 1969, getting to number five, Fox on the Run, Manfred Mann.
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formed of a combination of art students and squatters in Leeds in 1977. Scritti Politti, the word girl, from 1985, got to number 6. 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But I do like that song. 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

0: Heart with 15 studio albums and 64 singles under their belt. That was from Brigade. It was their final single, Stranded, getting to number 13 in the US.
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And these are the Analog Ears, great radio hits from 1960 to 1995. I'm David Cloak, playing a couple of Motown classics. Diana Ross and the Supremes, Someday We'll Be Together, stuck in a charts for 7 weeks in 1970, reaching number 13 in January of that year. And before that, There's a Ghost in My House, R. Dean Taylor, originally released 1967, a non-charter that year, but re-released 1974 and got to number 3. Now let's play you, I think, one of the best albums of 1981. Here's the title track, Secret Combination.

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You can also catch your show on Mixcloud as well. The Christians, Ideal World, the outfit from Liverpool, who have the singular distinction of being the highest selling debut album of any artist at Island Records with their album The Christians. 1987, Ideal World got to number 14. And the Choir Boys, I Don't Love You Anymore, London outfit formed in 1984, taking that song to number 24 in 1990. As The Analog Years takes you to 1981, classic squeeze, here's 10.

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AegisRadio.com playing Squeeze, Tempted. It's one of the few songs that was fronted by Paul Carrack. Came from the album East Side Story and was one of the few US successes, getting to number 8 in the USA, only getting to number 41 in the UK back in 1981. Quite unbelievable. And Do You Believe in Magic? The short-lived career from 64 to 68 of The Loving Spoonful, that got to a US position of number 9 in 1968. As we conclude this hour of the Analog Years, let's take you to Spandau Ballet's only number 1 song, 1983. Here's the classic True.

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1: Just story news in Washington. I'm Nick Harper with the Week in Review. This week, the US and Iran signed a memorandum of understanding, bringing an end to their conflict. The 14-point memo sets out terms for ending the war and reopening the Strait of Hormuz. The deal gives both sides 60 days to resolve the future of Iran's nuclear program. But some Republican lawmakers have already attacked the agreement over the billions of dollars that could now flow to Tehran. FSS Mitch McCann sent this report.
2: There are many key unanswered questions that remain here. Among them, what is the future of Iran's nuclear program? Something that Donald Trump has talked about since the start of this conflict. Iran has reportedly agreed not to have a nuclear weapon, but what about nuclear power and how will the US trust the Iranians' word moving forward? What is going to happen in terms of Iran backing or no longer backing its regional proxies? And the big question as well is what happens to the Strait of Hormuz after 60 days?
1: Meanwhile, the first round of planned talks in Switzerland on Friday between the US and Iran was abruptly called off. It came after Israel carried out a wave of deadly strikes on Lebanon on Friday in response to a Hezbollah attack that killed four Israeli soldiers. Israel and Hezbollah then recommitted to a ceasefire, but US-Iran negotiations are still in limbo. Ever since Ross Cullen sent this report from Switzerland, where the talks were due to take place on Friday.
3: The 60-day timeline is open. That is probably the major setback, the fact that they have not been able to use the first 2 days of this 60-day period to be able to start negotiations. But the memorandum that was signed by President Pezeshkian and President Trump, that is still in effect, but there was hopes that there would be the first round of these talks heading towards a final nuclear deal here in Switzerland today, Friday, potentially this weekend. But now we have the statement from the US Vice President's office that right now he is not coming to Switzerland.
1: US Defense Secretary Pete Hegseth this week announced a six-month Pentagon review of American forces in Europe, while NATO's nuclear planning group issued its first statement in 19 years, both unveiled on Thursday at a defense minister's meeting in Brussels. Ukraine's President Volodymyr Zelensky was also there. Ever since William Denslow was there in Brussels and sent this report.
4: He met last night with Mark Rutte, the NATO Secretary General. He had a meeting with NATO's defence ministers to discuss continued support. This comes as Mark Rutte estimates that Russia is losing upwards of 35,000 forces each and every month. He says that is signs that Ukraine is in a strong position on the battlefield, but says yet more support is needed.
1: From Bureaus Worldwide, this is FSN.
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15: Hello again, David Cloak with another hour of the analog years. Let's kick off with a couple of songs that made it big back in 1986.

we call them the analog years. David Cloak here. Welcome. Nice to have your company. The multi-talented Debbie Gibson, the second single from Out of the Blue, Shake Your Love, and her biggest hit, getting to number four in 1987. And from the same year, Pepsi and Shirley, Heartache. And I very much hope you're enjoying the tunes that we're playing, and hopefully you're going nowhere.

if I do say so myself, and yes, I probably am being a little bit modest, we do play some belters on this show. Great songs, pre-digital radio. These are the analog years from AegisRadio.com, the follow-up to the enormously successful single Dreams, which was originally based on a sample of Tracy Chapman's Fast Car. Fact to take to your latest cocktail party, or if you're just heading off down the pub. Gabrielle and Going Nowhere, number 9 in 1993. And they're a band I think sound much more American than their roots of the UK suggest. Yes, they're actually from the UK, sounding very, very US. It was a one-hit wonder for First Class and Beach Baby, getting to number 4 in the UK and number 13 in the USA in 1974. As we take you to the USA, I think they've had more success over there. Here's Paul Revere.

0: a US number 4 1966 hit for Paul Revere and the Raiders. You just don't get bands that are called names like that anymore, do you? It's Kicks on the Analog Years.
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1: 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And we play it better than anyone else. These are the Analog Years.

playing you the best songs on the radio. These are the Analog Years with the top 10 breakthrough single for Birmingham's Duran Duran. Girls on Film 1981 got to number 5. And Shine a Little Love from one of our firm favourites here on the Analog Years, the ELO, from the album Discovery 1979, getting to number 6. And back then, if you wanted a 12-inch single, you could actually buy it on white vinyl. Very rare those days. I wonder if you can get it, how much it'll cost. I think I'll have a quick look on eBay. Yeah!

The Analog Years plays you Frankie Valli and the Four Seasons. Silver Star, number 3, 1976. Before that, the amazingly titled Flaming Groovies with their song Rocking Pneumonia and Boogie Woogie Flu, a 1957 song that they took to number 6 in the 1973 in the USA. You just don't get song titles like that. And I'm sure some people would say, ah, oh, just sing Hallelujah.

0: the Nigerian musician Dr. Alban, and Sing Hallelujah. It was his last top 20 hit, reaching number 16 in 1993 on the Analog Years.
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0: really into the Bay City Rollers. I mean, really into the Bay City Rollers. I mean, there was tartan everywhere. Apparently this group were claimed to be the biggest group since the Beatles.
1: And I'm not convinced.
0: They had two number ones in 1975. Give a Little Love and that one, Bye Bye Baby. These are the Analog Years. Great songs, pre-digital radio, 1960 to 1995. Let's play you something now from Milli Vanilli.

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That's our period of time. 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We've got a bit of a baby theme going on at the moment. Milli Vanilli's second single, Girl, from Girl, You Know It's True. That was the first one, oddly enough. And Don't Forget My Number. And the Ramones, who originally come from Forest Hills, not to be confused with Forest Hill in southeast London, from New York City. Unfortunately, the original lineup all died by 2014. That was their biggest hit, number 8 in 1980, and a cover of the Ronettes classic, Baby, I Love You. As we'll take you to the end of this edition of the Analog Years, with David Cloak here saying thank you for your company, continuing the baby theme, Peter Frampton, Baby, I Love Your Way. And stand by for Mungo Jerry with Baby Jump on the way next. Stay safe.

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1: Features story news in Washington. I'm Nick Harper with the Week in Review. This week, the US and Iran signed a memorandum of understanding, bringing an end to their conflict. The 14-point memo sets out terms for ending the war and reopening the Strait of Hormuz. The deal gives both sides 60 days to resolve the future of Iran's nuclear program. But some Republican lawmakers have already attacked the agreement over the billions of dollars that could now flow to Tehran. FSS Mitch McCann sent this report.
2: There are many key unanswered questions that remain here. Among them, what is the future of Iran's nuclear program? Something that Donald Trump has talked about since the start of this conflict. Iran has reportedly agreed not to have a nuclear weapon, but what about nuclear power and how will the US trust the Iranians' word moving forward? What is going to happen in terms of Iran backing or no longer backing its regional proxies? And the big question as well is what happens to the Strait of Hormuz after 60 days?
1: Meanwhile, the first round of planned talks in Switzerland on Friday between the US and Iran was abruptly called off. It came after Israel carried out a wave of deadly strikes on Lebanon on Friday in response to a Hezbollah attack that killed four Israeli soldiers. Israel and Hezbollah then recommitted to a ceasefire, but US-Iran negotiations are still in limbo. Ever since Ross Cullen sent this report from Switzerland, where the talks were due to take place on Friday.
3: The 60-day timeline is open. That is probably the major setback, the fact that they have not been able to use the first 2 days of this 60-day period to be able to start negotiations. But the memorandum that was signed by President Pezeshkian and President Trump, that is still in effect, but there was hopes that there would be the first round of these talks heading towards a final nuclear deal here in Switzerland today, Friday, potentially this weekend. But now we have the statement from the US Vice President's office that right now he is not coming to Switzerland.
1: US Defense Secretary Pete Hegseth this week announced a six-month Pentagon review of American forces in Europe, while NATO's nuclear planning group issued its first statement in 19 years, both unveiled on Thursday at a defense ministers' meeting in Brussels. Ukraine's President Volodymyr Zelensky was also there. Ever since William Denslow was there in Brussels and sent this report.
4: He met last night with Mark Rutte, the NATO Secretary General. He had a meeting with NATO's defence ministers to discuss continued support. This comes as Mark Rutte estimates that Russia is losing upwards of 35,000 forces each and every month. He says that is signs that Ukraine is in a strong position on the battlefield, but says yet more support is needed.
1: From Bureaus Worldwide, this is FSN.
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7: A brighter day. Playing this one for my German friend Tom in the chat box. He came from Germany to Switzerland to spend a weekend with us last week. I thought one crazy German was bad enough, but having two with his friend Andreas, man, that was some getting used to, I tell you. Out to you guys. Also going out to Leandro, out to Romo, and especially Christina, she DJ CK. All of the other DJs, Duo Rhythm, Marco, LeBaron, Swiss Deep, and everyone else for putting together a great weekend. Out to Moran. Out out to all the crew. Another great night we had last night in Peterborough. No sugar. Got to say hi to the man Craig Stewart. Also out to Eunice and Jed Set. Out to Frank Lee Morris. Out to Wendy Jane Satchel. Out to Mojito. Out to all involved. And everyone who came down to No Sugar last night.

We are live around the world. Soul Candy, only the best. And today, the very latest in soulful and uplifting house music. Going out to the HSR crew. Out to Guido, Michele, Andrea S. Out to Eliseo, Walter, Gigi, Pino. And once again, out to Leandro in the box. And out to Rich Megas and everyone else sharing the links on Facebook.

new track from that lovely lady, Stephanie Cook. Had the pleasure of chatting with her just a couple of days ago. Looking forward to you coming over to the UK, Stephanie. Track called You Changed Me. It's on her label Angel Town Music, coming out soon.

you, Stephanie. What a great voice. Always good music coming from her. Gotta say hi to the man, Billy Wiz. And to all the crew locked on and listening right now. Don't forget, it's an extended show, so if your radio station only gives you 2 hours of Soul Candy today, make sure you seek out the podcast. Google Soul Candy and you'll get the link for the 3 hours. Time to go in the mix. Brand new track from Natasha Watts on Louis Vega's label.

say happy birthday to Leandro Auguri, as they say in Italy. And in Cyprus, we say Anguri. That means cucumber. I won't say where, though. Also got to say hi to Parla in South Africa. Welcome along, brother. Nice to have you locked on. And out to the Arch Assassin. Hope all is good in the US of A.

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1: She said I was wonderful. Don't believe her. Going out to Friday, who's a day late into the chat box. You know it is Saturday today. Mind you, no, it might be Monday, Tuesday, or any other day of the week, depending on what day your radio station broadcasts this show. We do go out live on a Saturday afternoon, though.

Track on King Street Sounds from Sylvia Zaragoza and Francoise. And if you recognise the vocalist, it's Carla Prather. Track called Body Language, coming out in about a month's time. The world is waking up to Soul Candy. Got a shout going out to JT Garcia in the Dominican Republic.

Got to say hi to Sean Hoskin over there in San Francisco. He makes me laugh. He does that, man. Just put a post up on Facebook. It says Soul Candy Time and His Holiness of the Halloumi, Vicar of the Barbecue and Bishop of the Burgers is live on air. Oh, I've been called a lot of things. Normally bad things, but that's funny, Sean. Out to you. Out to everyone.

Already played you one track from Stephanie Cook on the show today. Here's another for you. Just got it a couple of days ago from the man Craig Stewart. Out to you, Craig. Was a pleasure playing alongside you last night in Peterborough. Montana and Stewart, Stephanie Cook. This is Last Dance. Remixes going around at the moment. It's available to buy on Tracksource. This is a great mix from Juan Mieja or Mieja, depending on if you're Spanish or English.

Welcome, Austria. Out to Steve Nails. Out to all the Austrian crew. Might be seeing you soon. Yep, had an inquiry for a booking gig out there in Austria. We'll give you details if it comes off. So could be catching up with you very soon.

afternoon. Great mix from Juan Mieja. Montana and Stewart featuring Stephanie Cook on Wiggly Worm Records. Go out and buy it. A track called Last Dance. Got to give a massive shout out to everyone going to Amsterdam for the ADE 2016. Playing loads of events. If you want all the information, just go to my website, www.nickpower.dj. Links to the events on Facebook and all the info there. Also, check out the rest of the site. Got some free downloads on there as well for you. Yeah, aren't we good?

Got this track just a couple of days ago. Heard it and thought, wow, this is nice. Smooth, soulful groover for you. Fresh from Wipe the Needle, featuring a vocalist called Gary Barduil. Are you ready to love again? Turn it up. We are going to get louder. Educate the neighbours. Into soulful and uplifting house music. And especially the Soul Candy sound. Going out to everybody locked on live. Out to everybody in the chat boxes. Out to everyone on Facebook. And everyone podcasting.

Out to everybody enjoying the music, especially this track. I did say it was good, didn't I? You know, you first hear things just from the couple, you know, the first couple of seconds, and you know that it's gonna work and it's gonna blow. Wipe the Needle, featuring Gary Barduil. Love Again.

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He's got an EP out. He's also got a track featuring with Christian B. One track off of that EP coming up next. The track with Christian B coming up a little bit later on.

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Says she's hanging out of her arse due to a hangover on Jack Daniels. How do you manage that then, eh? I've never tried that. Oh, sorry, not hanging over her arse, hanging out of her arse. That's got to be even more difficult.

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This is the first of two tracks by Zoe, remixed by The Real People. This one featuring Musina, called Packing for Chicago. We're taking it up nice and gently. We started it off really smoothly in the soulful groove. And as the show goes on, we go uplifting. Strictly the vocal style of house, baby. It's the Soul Candy Radio Show with myself, Nick Power. Nothing but the best every week.

the Real People vocal mix. This one's available. You can buy it right now. It may be on promo, but it's available through TrackSource. You pay an extra dollar just to get it earlier than release date. Out to Guido P, also on his way to Chicago.

one for you for a couple of weeks exclusively at the beginning. It is available to buy right now. This is Cafe 432, an outfit that seem to do no wrong with their productions. This time featuring Rose Windross. Sound State Recordings. This one is called Love Takeover. Out to the man Soulbridge. Oh, yeah. Yeah. He's hot off the mark, he is. No. Knew what it was just from the intro.

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1: That's right, the house sounds of DJ Nick Power and the Soul Candy Radio Show. Nothing but the very best in music for you. Let love take over. I'm very happy to say that we have around 40,000 listeners every week to the show, believe it or not. 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It's all down to you. And I have much respect for you.

back to more fresh material coming out in about 6 weeks on King Street Sounds. The sound of disco rocks. Featuring April Raquel. This one is called Wanted.

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1: Just story news in Washington. I'm Nick Harper with the Week in Review. This week, the US and Iran signed a memorandum of understanding, bringing an end to their conflict. The 14-point memo sets out terms for ending the war and reopening the Strait of Hormuz. The deal gives both sides 60 days to resolve the future of Iran's nuclear program. But some Republican lawmakers have already attacked the agreement over the billions of dollars that could now flow to Tehran. FSS Mitch McCann sent this report.
2: There are many key unanswered questions that remain here. Among them, what is the future of Iran's nuclear program? Something that Donald Trump has talked about since the start of this conflict. Iran has reportedly agreed not to have a nuclear weapon, but what about nuclear power and how will the US trust the Iranians' word moving forward? What is going to happen in terms of Iran backing or no longer backing its regional proxies? And the big question as well is what happens to the Strait of Hormuz after 60 days?
1: Meanwhile, the first round of planned talks in Switzerland on Friday between the US and Iran was abruptly called off. It came after Israel carried out a wave of deadly strikes on Lebanon on Friday in response to a Hezbollah attack that killed four Israeli soldiers. Israel and Hezbollah then recommitted to a ceasefire, but US-Iran negotiations are still in limbo. Ever since Ross Cullen sent this report from Switzerland, where the talks were due to take place on Friday.
3: The 60-day timeline is open. That is probably the major setback, the fact that they have not been able to use the first 2 days of this 60-day period to be able to start negotiations. But the memorandum that was signed by President Pezeshkian and President Trump, that is still in effect, but there was hopes that there would be the first round of these talks heading towards a final nuclear deal here in Switzerland today, Friday, potentially this weekend. But now we have the statement from the US Vice President's office that right now he is not coming to Switzerland.
1: US Defense Secretary Pete Hegseth this week announced a six-month Pentagon review of American forces in Europe, while NATO's nuclear planning group issued its first statement in 19 years, both unveiled on Thursday at a defense ministers' meeting in Brussels. Ukraine's President Volodymyr Zelensky was also there. Ever since William Denslow was there in Brussels and sent this report.
4: He met last night with Mark Rutte, the NATO Secretary-General. He had a meeting with NATO's defence ministers to discuss continued support. This comes as Mark Rutte estimates that Russia is losing upwards of 35,000 forces each and every month. He says that is signs that Ukraine is in a strong position on the battlefield, but says yet more support is needed.
1: From Bureaus Worldwide, this is FSN.
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Over the last couple of shows, I've played you a track by Angelo Draeta featuring Tommy Cotton. He's back, only this time featuring Philip Ramirez. It's a track coming out on Leader Music, and it's called Hold On. Going out to everyone locked on, enjoying the tunes.

out to the man Steve Nails in Austria. He's run out of beer and needs to go to the shop. So he wants me to stop the show for 20 minutes and wait for him to come back. What do you reckon? How much is that worth, eh? If the price is right, I'll do it. Well, I'd wait for him to go, then I'll carry on, but don't tell him.

To add to that last comment, that I love pretty much every tune that I play on the show, but the music is not about me. It's all about the music that I play, and whether or not you guys out there like it or would like it, not whether I would like it or not. But yes, it is true, and I do very much like most of the tracks that I play. But the show's put together with the listeners in mind.

Roberto Mollo, DJ Romo, just seen your message, brother. Sorry if I'm late. Only by about half an hour.

Apologies once again to Romo for being late with his shout. It's all happening here, you know. Broadcasting live on several stations. Got two chat boxes going. We've got Facebook going and people messaging me on WhatsApp as well. I've only got four pairs of hands, you know. Come on. Give me a break. Just not in the neck. Out to everyone who was involved in the last 2 weekends, Switzerland and Peterborough last night. All had a great time. Everything went so well. Loved it. All except for EasyJet, that charged me €60 because my suitcase was like half an inch too big. Seriously, half an inch. €60 bloody euros.

0: 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That's right, it is a radio show. That's why we speak. 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
1: Oh, you can hear me.
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0: Saves you Shazamming and Shazam saying, come back in about 2 months, mate.
1: Yeah.

Out to Steve Nails walking down the street listening to the show on his mobile phone, asking me not to make him laugh because people are looking at him like he's crazy. They wouldn't be wrong, Steve.

Two more tracks coming at you on King Street Sounds. Not the final two of the show. Still got more. But don't hate me because these aren't released for a while yet. This one from Johnny Dangerous. Groove Assassins remix of How Deep.

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Gotta give a shout out to Giulio Bonacchio. He's in the HSR chat box. Welcome along, Giulio. Also out to the man Kenny Ray, waiting to take over in about 15 minutes on housestationradio.com. Out to all the crew there. Out to Walter, out to Gigi, Leia, Pino, Eliseo, the man Guido P. Once again out to Giulio and also out to Renee. Track in the background, brand new, forthcoming, King Street Records from Antonello Ferrari, Aldo Bergamasco and Donna Hidalgo. Gonna give my loving away. This is the Ferrari and Bergamasco original mix. A few more mixes of that track will be available in about a month or so's time. King Street Sounds out of New York City.

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0: Because young Mikey will be celebrating his birthday.

Old to the new. First of a couple of tracks by this outfit. They're called Demuir. Demuir. D-E-M-U-I-R. Demuir. This one is called Need to Learn. Old to the new. Out to everyone in the dark chat box. Out to the Angels. Out to Steve Nails. 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

out to Walter, out to the Funky Fish. Let's see how we get on with mixing the next one. Starts off with a cappella. Always tricky, but hey, I'm a professional, so I'll give it a go.

least I warned you. We are only human. But the beats didn't clank, because there weren't none. Lucky for me. Great tune, this one. Loads of fantastic mixes of it. This is Aircut, featuring Scarlett, playing you the On The Groove mix of Forever In Love. Turn it up louder. We are going to party. We have got 1 hour and 10 minutes left to go. Yes, extended show today. Unfortunately, some stations will cut you off in 10 minutes. But grab the podcast.

Great tune, Air Cut featuring Scarlett on the groove, playing with those buttons. Forever in Love, forthcoming on Soulful Evolution.

This is the first of two tracks in a row on HSR Records out of Italy. The first one, Hot Wind, featuring Anthony Poteet and Love. And the second one coming up for you is by the man Guido P, featuring Josiah Ruff, a remix of Happy Land. Keep it locked, Soul Candy, right here on the radio station you're listening to. It could be anyone, but I hope you're all enjoying it.

Got to say hi to Curtis over there in the Caribbean. Also out to Paul M over there in Essex. Hardly compares, does it? Essex to the Caribbean. Yeah, of course. I know where I'd like to be. And it certainly ain't Essex.

Got to say goodbye to you guys that will be leaving us in 2 minutes. I am extending the show. It's going to be around 3 hours long today. But some stations only give us a 2 hour slot, which is normal. If you want the extended podcast, you can go to the website www.soulcandy.com. That's K-A-N-D-I, of course. And there you'll find links to the podcast. Extended. Not yet, though. I have to finish the show first. Out to the man, Walter, says, great show, Nick. Thank you very much, Walter. Glad you've enjoyed it. For those of you leaving us, see ya. We're going to carry on right here.

0: and the way it's played. If you're listening to this, you are into the extension. Out to Tom and Billy, they love an extension, they do. And not on their house either. Going out to Cimarron, just joined us in the dark chat box. Pay the late fee, Cimarron. Pay the Arch Assassin, he's the man who's collecting the money today.
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2: Just story news in Washington. I'm Nick Harper with the Week in Review. This week, the US and Iran signed a memorandum of understanding, bringing an end to their conflict. The 14-point memo sets out terms for ending the war and reopening the Strait of Hormuz. The deal gives both sides 60 days to resolve the future of Iran's nuclear program. But some Republican lawmakers have already attacked the agreement over the billions of dollars that could now flow to Tehran. FSS Mitch McCann sent this report.
3: There are many key unanswered questions that remain here. Among them, what is the future of Iran's nuclear program? Something that Donald Trump has talked about since the start of this conflict. Iran has reportedly agreed not to have a nuclear weapon, but what about nuclear power and how will the US trust the Iranians' word moving forward? What is going to happen in terms of Iran backing or no longer backing its regional proxies? And the big question as well is what happens to the Strait of Hormuz after 60 days?
2: Meanwhile, the first round of planned talks in Switzerland on Friday between the US and Iran was abruptly called off. It came after Israel carried out a wave of deadly strikes on Lebanon on Friday in response to a Hezbollah attack that killed four Israeli soldiers. Israel and Hezbollah then recommitted to a ceasefire, but US-Iran negotiations are still in limbo. Ever since Ross Cullen sent this report from Switzerland, where the talks were due to take place on Friday.
4: The 60-day timeline is open. That is probably the major setback, the fact that they have not been able to use the first 2 days of this 60-day period to be able to start negotiations. But the memorandum that was signed by President Pezeshkian and President Trump, that is still in effect, but there was hopes that there would be the first round of these talks heading towards a final nuclear deal here in Switzerland today, Friday, potentially this weekend. But now we have the statement from the US Vice President's office that right now he is not coming to Switzerland.
2: US Defense Secretary Pete Hegseth this week announced a six-month Pentagon review of American forces in Europe, while NATO's nuclear planning group issued its first statement in 19 years, both unveiled on Thursday at a defense ministers' meeting in Brussels. Ukraine's President Volodymyr Zelensky was also there. Ever since William Denslow was there in Brussels and sent this report.
5: He met last night with Mark Rutte, the NATO Secretary General. He had a meeting with NATO's defence ministers to discuss continued support. This comes as Mark Rutte estimates that Russia is losing upwards of 35,000 forces each and every month. He says that is signs that Ukraine is in a strong position on the battlefield, but says yet more support is needed.
2: From Bureaus Worldwide, this is FSN.
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0: really.
1: Yes, a nice way to start off the show. That's Prince LDJ. That is called Can I Have Your Number? You're listening to The Sold Out Show. On the show today, oh, we've got some remixes, we've got some album tracks, we've got some stuff you haven't heard, some stuff you've heard before. All good quality soulful music, of course. Right, remix coming up now. Dr. Packer's extended mix of Sean Christopher and Don't Lose the Magic.
2: The Sold Out.

Yeah, that was released originally released by Sean Christopher back in the year of 1992, and it was a follow-up single to her track Another Sleepless Night. That is up-to-date remix by Dr. Packer, and of course, Don't Lose the Magic. You're listening to The Sold Out Show. My name is Hugh Williams, and this is Debbie Rivers, this track being called Sweet Bitter Love.

Indeed, indeed, indeed. That is Debbie Rivers, Sweet Bitter Love, born in Jamaica and currently working with Brian Power, who's produced some of her latest releases. Yes, that is Debbie Rivers. As I said, you're listening to The Sold Out Show. And Sarif, I've been playing a few tracks from Sarif over the last couple of months. Her album is out now. The album is called Ghosts from the Past, and this track is called Heal.

Modern funk, that track called Dang So Fine, and they're called The Next Movement. Do like that track. Talking about liking The Marlowes from the album Hotel Malibu, or The Malibu Hotel. I can never remember which way round it is. Let's have a check. It is called The Hotel Malibu. Got it right the first time. This track is called I'd Be Lost.

0: They are called the Marlowes, and in case you didn't know, they're from Indonesia. I keep saying that all the time, don't I? It's a track taken from their album Di Hotel Malibu, and that is called, or was called, should I say, I'd Be Lost. Right, this is Jago Rossa, and this is called Shining.
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Dega Rossa, and that is called Shining. That is really, really nice, isn't it? Well, I think so anyway, which is why I've played it on the show. Right, over to Australia now, or down to Australia, whichever way you look at it. And this is a band from Brisbane called Curbside Collection, and this is called Shivers.

Yes, I've always been partial to a little instrumental from time to time, and they are an instrumental band. They play sort of jazz, funk, rare groove, that type of thing. They're called Curbside Collection. They're from Brisbane in Australia, and that track was called Shivers. And this is Keith Eatman, and this is called What You're Gonna Do For Me.

There we go, a James Day and the Motown mix of Dancing Under the Influence. You are definitely listening to the Sold Out Show, as I said, and my name, of course, is Hugh Williams. And coming up right now, Alex DeCio's soulful remix of a classic tune. It's Links, your

Yes, Alex DeCio's soulful remix of Lynx and You're Lying. And now we're moving to an album track from Michael Gray from his album You Me. And this features Phoebe Edwards and it's Life Will Be.

Yes, taken from his latest album. It's Michael Gray and Phoebe Edwards' Life Will Be. And now it's classic track time. And today the classic track is an instrumental. So that narrows it down a bit. If you want to have a guess what it is, it was released in 1974. It was from a band. The band started out very, very, very underground and then became very, very commercial towards the end of their lifespan, the original band, that is. What can I say? It's been sampled over 140 times by various artists on various tracks, most notably by a certain Jazzy Jeff and the Fresh Prince. Yes, today's classic track is Cool and the Gang, and this is Summer Madness. What a tune.

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1: Feature story news in Washington. I'm Nick Harper with the Week in Review. This week, the US and Iran signed a memorandum of understanding, bringing an end to their conflict. The 14-point memo sets out terms for ending the war and reopening the Strait of Hormuz. The deal gives both sides 60 days to resolve the future of Iran's nuclear program. But some Republican lawmakers have already attacked the agreement over the billions of dollars that could now flow to Tehran. FSS Mitch McCann sent this report.
2: There are many key unanswered questions that remain here. Among them, what is the future of Iran's nuclear program? Something that Donald Trump has talked about since the start of this conflict. Iran has reportedly agreed not to have a nuclear weapon, but what about nuclear power and how will the US trust the Iranians' word moving forward? What is going to happen in terms of Iran backing or no longer backing its regional proxies? And the big question as well is what happens to the Strait of Hormuz after 60 days?
1: Meanwhile, the first round of planned talks in Switzerland on Friday between the US and Iran was abruptly called off. It came after Israel carried out a wave of deadly strikes on Lebanon on Friday in response to a Hezbollah attack that killed four Israeli soldiers. Israel and Hezbollah then recommitted to a ceasefire, but US-Iran negotiations are still in limbo. Ever since Ross Cullen sent this report from Switzerland, where the talks were due to take place on Friday.
3: The 60-day timeline is open. That is probably the major setback, the fact that they have not been able to use the first 2 days of this 60-day period to be able to start negotiations. But the memorandum that was signed by President Pezeshkian and President Trump, that is still in effect, but there was hopes that there would be the first round of these talks heading towards a final nuclear deal here in Switzerland today, Friday, potentially this weekend. But now we have the statement from the US Vice President's office that right now he is not coming to Switzerland.
1: US Defense Secretary Pete Hegseth this week announced a six-month Pentagon review of American forces in Europe, while NATO's nuclear planning group issued its first statement in 19 years, both unveiled on Thursday at a defense ministers' meeting in Brussels. Ukraine's President Volodymyr Zelensky was also there. Ever since William Denslow was there in Brussels and sent this report.
4: He met last night with Mark Rutte, the NATO Secretary General. He had a meeting with NATO's defence ministers to discuss continued support. This comes as Mark Rutte estimates that Russia is losing upwards of 35,000 forces each and every month. He says that is signs that Ukraine is in a strong position on the battlefield, but says yet more support is needed.
1: From Bureaus Worldwide, this is FSN.
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back for the second hour of today's show. Nicole Henry, and that is called Everything Is Fine. I do like that track, I've got to say. Right, this is Nightshade UK, and this is called More

Yeah, that's my philosophy. I want more than half, definitely. Oh, my phone's going off. Gotta apologise for that. I'm going to stop it now. Sorry about that. I don't know. I wasn't even touching it, and it suddenly started doing something. Right, let's move on now after that very rude interruption. This is Chris Kingdon, and this is Time and Space.

That is Kingdon and the 2026 fortified version, if you like, of Time and Space. Now, don't forget, guys, what we always advocate on this show is that you support independent artists. If there is a tune you like on the show, then just buy it. It makes sense, and they're so cheap to buy nowadays, digital downloads, or if you want to buy the CD or whatever, whatever floats your boat. 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Absolutely vital. Right, Johnny Britt, you are beautiful.

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The latest release from Sophia Rubina, that is called Truth About Love. And I've been playing this next one for a little while now on the show. It's intriguingly named Johnson, Johnson & Johnson, of course. As I've said a couple of times in the past, that's not actually their names, that's just a name they chose. This is called Trouble.

Johnson & Johnson, and Johnson, that is called Trouble. I played this last week for the first time on the show. This is Stone Paxton, Caught in the Storm.

course, he was a former member of Rick James' Stone City band. That's Stone Paxton on the Sold Out Show. That is his current release. It is called Caught in the Storm. And this is another Alex DeCia remix. This is one I played last week for the first time. This is his remix or retake or re-edit of Ultra Nutte and New Kind of Medicine.

CJ's Connection and What You Wanna Do. Yes, indeed, I do like that track. Anyway, let us go on. We've got, let's have a look, just under 16 minutes left on the show today. This is Down to Earth featuring Bobby Shepherd, and this track is called Sweet Surrender.

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and that is called Starlight. Right, I've got time for just two more tunes on today's Sold Out Show. Firstly, coming from Zed Soul, Who's Gonna Rescue My Heart?

0: Zed Soul, Who's Gonna Rescue My Heart? And I'm afraid that's nearly it on the show today. On behalf of my sponsor, Music for the Soul Records, davesrarecds.com, on behalf of myself, Hugh Williams, huge thank you for listening to the show. I'll be back doing the same thing next week. Playing
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2: Just story news in Washington. I'm Nick Harper with the Week in Review. This week, the US and Iran signed a memorandum of understanding, bringing an end to their conflict. The 14-point memo sets out terms for ending the war and reopening the Strait of Hormuz. The deal gives both sides 60 days to resolve the future of Iran's nuclear program. But some Republican lawmakers have already attacked the agreement over the billions of dollars that could now flow to Tehran. FSS Mitch McCann sent this report.
3: There are many key unanswered questions that remain here. Among them, what is the future of Iran's nuclear program? Something that Donald Trump has talked about since the start of this conflict. Iran has reportedly agreed not to have a nuclear weapon, but what about nuclear power, and how will the US trust the Iranians' word moving forward? What is going to happen in terms of Iran backing or no longer backing its regional proxies? And the big question as well is what happens to the Strait of Hormuz after 60 days?
2: Meanwhile, the first round of planned talks in Switzerland on Friday between the US and Iran was abruptly called off. It came after Israel carried out a wave of deadly strikes on Lebanon on Friday in response to a Hezbollah attack that killed four Israeli soldiers. Israel and Hezbollah then recommitted to a ceasefire, but US-Iran negotiations are still in limbo. FSN's Ross Cullen sent this report from Switzerland, where the talks were due to take place on Friday.
4: The 60-day timeline is open. That is probably the major setback, the fact that they have not been able to use the first 2 days of this 60-day period to be able to start negotiations. But the memorandum that was signed by President Pezeshkian and President Trump, that is still in effect. But there was hopes that there would be the first round of these talks heading towards a final nuclear deal here in Switzerland today, Friday, potentially this weekend. But now we have the statement from the US Vice President's office that right now he is not coming to Switzerland.
2: US Defense Secretary Pete Hegseth this week announced a six-month Pentagon review of American forces in Europe, while NATO's nuclear planning group issued its first statement in 19 years, both unveiled on Thursday at a defense minister's meeting in Brussels. Ukraine's President Volodymyr Zelensky was also there. Ever since William Denslow was there in Brussels and sent this report.
5: He met last night with Mark Rutte, the NATO Secretary General. He had a meeting with NATO's defence ministers to discuss continued support. This comes as Mark Rutte estimates that Russia is losing upwards of 35,000 forces each and every month. He says that is signs that Ukraine is in a strong position on the battlefield, but says yet more support is needed.
2: From Bureaus Worldwide, this is FSN.
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0: kicking off the show today with a man who was James Brown's trombonist in the 60s and 70s and went on to play with Parliament and Funkadelic. He also played on several Jules Benson tracks. That was Mr. Fred Wesley and his track Funk For You.
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0: 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On the way, tracks from James Brown, GQ, Sister Sledge and Roy Ayres. But to take us there, this is Funkadelic.

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track from way back in 1976 and one of the first soul songs I ever played as a live DJ in London, Mr. James Brown and the iconic track Get Up Off of That Thing. Time now for a track released in 1978 on TK Records from a band formed in Miami, Florida. This is Life with Herman Kelly and their track Dance to the Drummer's Beat here on the Classic Soul Show.

0: That was a band originally formed in the Bronx in New York in 1968, who went on to become the Rhythm Makers in the 70s, and finally became the band GQ with their 1979 track Disco Nights. 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

0: A man born in 1940 in Los Angeles in the US, a vibraphonist, record producer and composer, and one of the pioneers of the jazz funk genre. That was Mr. Roy Ayers and his 1979 track Love Will Bring Us Back Together here on the Classic Soul Show. 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This is Spanish Hustle.
1: Hi, you listening to Bill Curtis, yeah? Fatback Band. Yes, yes, the Fatback Band, baby. And you're listening to the Clyde Brady Show, the man with lots of soul, and he knows what to do with it.

is a band who were the instrumental section of the Fat Larry's Band, also known as Slick, and their 1979 track Space Bass. This is the Classic Soul Show with me, Clive Brady, bringing you the very best jazz, funk and soul from the 70s, 80s and 90s. Time for a track now from 1977, which went to number 5 in the US charts, but only reached number 32 in the UK. This is the Commodores.

That was a track from Earth, Wind & Fire's sixth studio album, released in 1975 on Columbia Records, and that was Gotta Get You Into My Life. Time to play you a track now from the soul music icon, Mr. Stevie Wonder, from, in my opinion, his best ever album, Songs in the Key of Life. This is I Wish, here on the Classic Soul Show.

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One more track to complete this hour, then we have another 60 minutes of the very best jazz, funk and soul from the 70s, 80s and 90s.

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1: Feature story news in Washington. I'm Nick Harper with the Week in Review. This week, the US and Iran signed a memorandum of understanding, bringing an end to their conflict. The 14-point memo sets out terms for ending the war and reopening the Strait of Hormuz. The deal gives both sides 60 days to resolve the future of Iran's nuclear program. But some Republican lawmakers have already attacked the agreement over the billions of dollars that could now flow to Tehran. FSS Mitch McCann sent this report.
2: There are many key unanswered questions that remain here. Among them, what is the future of Iran's nuclear program, something that Donald Trump has talked about since the start of this conflict? Iran has reportedly agreed not to have a nuclear weapon, but what about nuclear power and how will the US trust the Iranians' word moving forward? What is going to happen in terms of Iran backing or no longer backing its regional proxies? And the big question as well is what happens to the Strait of Hormuz after 60 days?
1: Meanwhile, the first round of planned talks in Switzerland on Friday between the US and Iran was abruptly called off. It came after Israel carried out a wave of deadly strikes on Lebanon on Friday in response to a Hezbollah attack that killed four Israeli soldiers. Israel and Hezbollah then recommitted to a ceasefire, but US-Iran negotiations are still in limbo. Ever since Ross Cullen sent this report from Switzerland, where the talks were due to take place on Friday.
3: The 60-day timeline is open. That is probably the major setback, the fact that they have not been able to use the first 2 days of this 60-day period to be able to start negotiations. But the memorandum that was signed by President Pezeshkian and President Trump, that is still in effect. But there was hopes that there would be the first round of these talks heading towards a final nuclear deal here in Switzerland today, Friday, potentially this weekend. But now we have the statement from the US Vice President's office that right now he is not coming to Switzerland.
1: US Defense Secretary Pete Hegseth this week announced a six-month Pentagon review of American forces in Europe, while NATO's nuclear planning group issued its first statement in 19 years, both unveiled on Thursday at a defense ministers' meeting in Brussels. Ukraine's President Volodymyr Zelensky was also there. Ever since William Denslow was there in Brussels and sent this report.
4: He met last night with Mark Rutte, the NATO Secretary General. He had a meeting with NATO's defence ministers to discuss continued support. This comes as Mark Rutte estimates that Russia is losing upwards of 35,000 forces each and every month. He says that is signs that Ukraine is in a strong position on the battlefield, but says yet more support is needed.
1: From Bureaus Worldwide, this is FSN.
5: My family always look after me, so I look after them by lending them my Sudocrem. It's not just for babies, it's for everybody. My darling sister swears by it for eczema. The show-off uses it for cuts and grazes. And Romeo over here relies on it to treat acne spots. Sudocrem has got the whole family covered. And of course, it's great for nappy rash. Bit of privacy, please. Sudocrem. Not just for babies, for everybody.
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0: track on Sam Records from 1982 from Mr. Greg Henderson and his track Dreaming. This is the Classic Soul Show. On the way in the next hour, tracks from Natalie Cole, Misha Paris and LTD. But first, an artist who started out as a gospel singer and went on to start her soul singing career in Georgia in the US, this is Millie Scott.
1: This is Clive Brady.

man who started his career as a session musician in New York in 1980, that track has become a bit of a cult tune on the soul circuit from Mr. Larry Wu and Let Me Show You. This is the Classic Soul Show, bringing you an artist who's been a backing singer for both Aretha Franklin and Stevie Wonder. She's also worked with Cameo and Smokey Robinson. This is Yvonne Gage and Love of My Dreams.

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1: This is Kimberly Davis from Chic with Nile Rodgers, and you're

A lady who was the daughter of the legendary jazz singer Nat King Cole, also the first African-American to be the recipient of a Grammy Award, that was Miss Natalie Cole and one of her lesser-known tracks, I Wanna Be That Woman. On the way, we've got tracks from Heatwave, Earth, Wind & Fire and Patrice Russian. But to take us there, a lady who was awarded the MBE here in the UK, real name Michelle Wallen, also known as Misha Paris.

That was the band Love, Togetherness and Devotion, commonly known as LTD, with lead vocals and drums from a certain Mr. Jeffrey Osborne, and their track back in Love Again from 1977. Time now for a band formed in London in 1975 with multinational members from the US and the UK, Switzerland, Czech Republic and Jamaica. This is Heatwave and Boogie Nights here on the Classic Soul Show.

0: One of the best-selling bands of all time, with record sales of over 90 million worldwide, from Chicago, Illinois in the US, the incredible Earth, Wind & Fire. And back in the 90s, I was lucky enough to see them live at the Royal Albert Hall in central London, and they absolutely blew the roof off. Time now for a track from 1980 and the first international hit from Miss Patrice Russian.
1: Hi, this is Candy Staple.

That was Bo Kirkland and Ruth Davis from all the way back in 1976 on EMI Records, and You're Gonna Get Next to Me. Still sounding fresh after all these years, here on the Classic Soul Show. Couple of tracks to squeeze in before the end of the show. The first from Mr. Lenny Williams.

Mr. Lenny Williams here on the Classic Soul Show. That's just about it from me for this week. Thank you so much for listening. Ending the show today with a track from Brooklyn Bronx, and I'll be back on your radio very soon. Take care.

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1: Just story news in Washington. I'm Nick Harper with the Week in Review. This week, the US and Iran signed a memorandum of understanding, bringing an end to their conflict. The 14-point memo sets out terms for ending the war and reopening the Strait of Hormuz. The deal gives both sides 60 days to resolve the future of Iran's nuclear program. But some Republican lawmakers have already attacked the agreement over the billions of dollars that could now flow to Tehran. FSS Mitch McCann sent this report.
2: There are many key unanswered questions that remain here. Among them, what is the future of Iran's nuclear program? Something that Donald Trump has talked about since the start of this conflict. Iran has reportedly agreed not to have a nuclear weapon, but what about nuclear power and how will the US trust the Iranians' word moving forward? What is going to happen in terms of Iran backing or no longer backing its regional proxies? And the big question as well is what happens to the Strait of Hormuz after 60 days?
1: Meanwhile, the first round of planned talks in Switzerland on Friday between the US and Iran was abruptly called off. It came after Israel carried out a wave of deadly strikes on Lebanon on Friday in response to a Hezbollah attack that killed four Israeli soldiers. Israel and Hezbollah then recommitted to a ceasefire, but US-Iran negotiations are still in limbo. FSN's Ross Cullen sent this report from Switzerland, where the talks were due to take place on Friday.
3: The 60-day timeline is open. That is probably the major setback, the fact that they have not been able to use the first 2 days of this 60-day period to be able to start negotiations. But the memorandum that was signed by President Pezeshkian and President Trump, that is still in effect, but there was hopes that there would be the first round of these talks heading towards a final nuclear deal here in Switzerland today, Friday, potentially this weekend. But now we have the statement from the US Vice President's office that right now he is not coming to Switzerland.
1: US Defense Secretary Pete Hegseth this week announced a six-month Pentagon review of American forces in Europe, while NATO's nuclear planning group issued its first statement in 19 years, both unveiled on Thursday at a defense minister's meeting in Brussels. Ukraine's President Volodymyr Zelensky was also there. Ever since William Denslow was there in Brussels and sent this report.
4: He met last night with Mark Rutte, the NATO Secretary General. He had a meeting with NATO's defence ministers to discuss continued support. This comes as Mark Rutte estimates that Russia is losing upwards of 35,000 forces each and every month. He says that is signs that Ukraine is in a strong position on the battlefield, but says yet more support is needed.
1: From Bureaus Worldwide, this is FSN.
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1: Just story news in Washington. I'm Nick Harper with the Week in Review. This week, the US and Iran signed a memorandum of understanding, bringing an end to their conflict. The 14-point memo sets out terms for ending the war and reopening the Strait of Hormuz. The deal gives both sides 60 days to resolve the future of Iran's nuclear program. But some Republican lawmakers have already attacked the agreement over the billions of dollars that could now flow to Tehran. FSS Mitch McCann sent this report.
2: There are many key unanswered questions that remain here. Among them, what is the future of Iran's nuclear program? Something that Donald Trump has talked about since the start of this conflict. Iran has reportedly agreed not to have a nuclear weapon, but what about nuclear power and how will the US trust the Iranians' word moving forward? What is going to happen in terms of Iran backing or no longer backing its regional proxies? And the big question as well is what happens to the Strait of Hormuz after 60 days?
1: Meanwhile, the first round of planned talks in Switzerland on Friday between the US and Iran was abruptly called off. It came after Israel carried out a wave of deadly strikes on Lebanon on Friday in response to a Hezbollah attack that killed four Israeli soldiers. Israel and Hezbollah then recommitted to a ceasefire, but US-Iran negotiations are still in limbo. FSN's Ross Cullen sent this report from Switzerland, where the talks were due to take place on Friday.
3: The 60-day timeline is open. That is probably the major setback, the fact that they have not been able to use the first 2 days of this 60-day period to be able to start negotiations. But the memorandum that was signed by President Pezeshkian and President Trump, that is still in effect, but there was hopes that there would be the first round of these talks heading towards a final nuclear deal here in Switzerland today, Friday, potentially this weekend. But now we have the statement from the US Vice President's office that right now he is not coming to Switzerland.
1: US Defense Secretary Pete Hegseth this week announced a six-month Pentagon review of American forces in Europe, while NATO's nuclear planning group issued its first statement in 19 years, both unveiled on Thursday at a defense ministers' meeting in Brussels. Ukraine's President Volodymyr Zelensky was also there. Ever since William Denslow was there in Brussels and sent this report.
4: He met last night with Mark Rutte, the NATO Secretary General. He had a meeting with NATO's defence ministers to discuss continued support. This comes as Mark Rutte estimates that Russia is losing upwards of 35,000 forces each and every month. He says that is signs that Ukraine is in a strong position on the battlefield, but says yet more support is needed.
1: From Bureaus Worldwide, this is FSN.
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1: 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I got brand new music from Neon Capital, Train to Spain, FHE, Avera, Kath & Moan, and more, plus exclusive new remixes from TSF featuring the Human League, Foreign Affair, and Front 242 in a mini-mix. And we revisit the lost piece of California synth history with our School of Synth. We're going to go back and play one more song from O L'Amour. Then in hour two, we're going to go nonstop in the mix with Sinister Pop Volume 2, featuring reimagined classics from all your favorites, new music, classic artists, future sounds. This is Synthpop Symphony with Matt Williams. Let's get things started right now with two of the biggest names in synth history coming together. Duran Duran meets Depeche Mode in this incredible new mashup, Come and Done. It's Turn It Up right now. This is Synthpop Symphony.
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0: You're listening to Synthpop Symphony with Matt Williams, and what a way to kick off the show. We open with two absolute giants of synth history colliding. We got Duran Duran meets Depeche Mode with that incredible new mashup of Come Undone and But Not Tonight, giving the Matt One remix treatment. Then we brought you the MS Project and their fresh take on the Level 42 classic Lessons in Love, followed by the brand new single from FHE called Ghosts. I absolutely love FHE, proving once again that the future of synthpop is sounding stronger than ever. And now we turn things over to one of the signature sounds of Synthpop Symphony, a brand new exclusive TSF mini mix featuring three incredible new remixes. We're going to start with an absolutely smashing new TSF rework of Human League's Being Boiled, taking one of those foundations of synth music and launching it into a whole new dimension. Then TSF delivers another Synthpop Symphony exclusive with Foreign Affair with Love, Time, and Death, a massive TSF remix. And we're going to close out the set with another powerful TSF transformation, the remix of the legendary Front 242 and their EBM classic Master Hit. So we got three new TSF remixes and three generations of electronic music colliding. This is Synthpop Symphony.
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Wow. The one and only TSF with brand new mini mix featuring three exclusive synth classics. We kicked it off with an absolutely massive TSF remix of the Human League's Being Boiled. Then we featured another synth pop symphony exclusive, brand new with Foreign Affair and Love, Time and Death, a completely reimagined by TSF. And a huge thanks to Steven and Steve from Foreign Affair for sending this incredible remix over to us to share it with listeners around

0: the world. And we wrapped it up with Mini Mix with the pioneers of EBM, Front 242 and Master Hit. And now we're going to jump right back into new music. First up is Neon Capital, returns with an incredible new single called LA is Alive. Then we head into Sweden with Train to Spain, who just dropped an awesome new track called Likeable. And then we're going to close out the set. We go back to an all-time synth-pop legend, Erasure, with the classic Knocking on Your Door. This is Synth-Pop Symphony.
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Amazing. Connecting the new generation of synth-driven music with the legends who helped create it. We kick things off with the incredible new Neon Capital. Their single is called LA is Alive. It's out now. And we also featured the return of Train to Spain, finally, with their brand new track called Likeable. Train to Spain is one of my favorite synth bands. And we close things out with one of the most beloved synth pop duos of all time, Erasure, who is currently back in the studio working on a brand new LP. It's a perfect time to revisit one of their classics from 1989, Knocking on Your Door. Next up, I want to take a second to share some exciting news for Synthpop Symphony. We are proud to announce we are now hosted on Odyssey, one of the biggest names in audio and home to some of the most legendary stations in the world. Huge thank you to the team for inviting us onto their platform. Odyssey is home to iconic stations, including the world-famous KROQ K-Rock in Los Angeles and Live 105 in San Francisco. 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For a show built around the past, present, and future of synth-driven music, it's truly exciting to be connected with a platform that shares such an incredible music legacy. Now, let's shift gears to turn up the energy as we head into some Italo dance and some of the hottest new tracks just dropped this week. First up, making their Synthpop Symphony debut, is a new band called Avera, and their new single is called Shadows on the Floor. Then we keep the momentum going with new music from Mark Santoro, another new band or new artist to the show, and his latest track is called Overdrive. And then we'll close out the set with a classic from the legends themselves, New Order, with a special mashup remix of Thieves Like Us. From underground sounds for today to the pioneers who built them, this is Synthpop Symphony.

0: Wow, we kept things moving with a brand new single from Avera, and it's called Shadows on the Floor, featuring the Italo Night Mix. Then we kept things moving with the brand new music from Mark Santuro with Overdrive, incredible. And we closed out the set with New Order and a special mashup remix from Matt One of Thieves Like Us. Now, coming up next, we're going to revisit a band I featured about a month ago on our School of Synth, a group from Fresno, California called O L'Amour. I played two tracks from them and told their story, but this is why I love our listeners. They always keep me in the loop, especially when I miss something. And this time, I accidentally left out an important final chapter in the O L'Amour story. I didn't get to play what would become their very last single from 1991 called Sin. So we're going to fix that right now. Then we're going to go back to 2003 with a track from BT's incredible album called Emotional Technology, and the song is called Communicate. BT has been working with Howard Jones for quite some time now, and I've heard there's some exciting new music between them coming soon, so I think it's a perfect time to revisit BT. And then we're going to close out the set with another amazing new track that dropped this week. It's from Catherine Moan, and the single is called No Magic. The classics, the forgotten gems, and the future of electronic music, this is Synthpop Symphony.
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1: Just story news in Washington. I'm Nick Harper with the Week in Review. This week, the US and Iran signed a memorandum of understanding, bringing an end to their conflict. The 14-point memo sets out terms for ending the war and reopening the Strait of Hormuz. The deal gives both sides 60 days to resolve the future of Iran's nuclear program. But some Republican lawmakers have already attacked the agreement over the billions of dollars that could now flow to Tehran. Ever since Mitch McCann sent this report.
2: There are many key unanswered questions that remain here. Among them, what is the future of Iran's nuclear program, something that Donald Trump has talked about since the start of this conflict? Iran has reportedly agreed not to have a nuclear weapon, but what about nuclear power, and how will the US trust the Iranians' word moving forward? What is going to happen in terms of Iran backing or no longer backing its regional proxies? And the big question as well is what happens to the Strait of Hormuz after 60 days?
1: Meanwhile, the first round of planned talks in Switzerland on Friday between the US and Iran was abruptly called off. It came after Israel carried out a wave of deadly strikes on Lebanon on Friday in response to a Hezbollah attack that killed four Israeli soldiers. Israel and Hezbollah then recommitted to a ceasefire, but US-Iran negotiations are still in limbo. Ever since Ross Cullen sent this report from Switzerland, where the talks were due to take place on Friday.
3: The 60-day timeline is open. That is probably the major setback, the fact that they have not been able to use the first 2 days of this 60-day period to be able to start negotiations. But the memorandum that was signed by President Pezeshkian and President Trump, that is still in effect, but there was hopes that there would be the first round of these talks heading towards a final nuclear deal here in Switzerland today, Friday, potentially this weekend. But now we have the statement from the US Vice President's office that right now he is not coming to Switzerland.
1: US Defense Secretary Pete Hegseth this week announced a six-month Pentagon review of American forces in Europe, while NATO's nuclear planning group issued its first statement in 19 years, both unveiled on Thursday at a defense ministers' meeting in Brussels. Ukraine's President Volodymyr Zelensky was also there. Ever since William Denslow was there in Brussels and sent this report.
4: He met last night with Mark Rutte, the NATO Secretary-General. He had a meeting with NATO's defence ministers to discuss continued support. This comes as Mark Rutte estimates that Russia is losing upwards of 35,000 forces each and every month. He says that is signs that Ukraine is in a strong position on the battlefield, but says yet more support is needed.
1: From Bureaus Worldwide, this is FSN.
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Wow, our final set of the night on Synthpop Symphony, and what a journey it's been through the past, present, and future of synth-driven music. We started the last set by going back to Fresno, California, and revisiting a band we recently featured on the School of Synth, O L'Amour. A big thank you to my listener who reminded me that we had one more important chapter in their story. Their final single from 1991 was The Incredible Sin. Thank you so much for keeping me on track and helping us complete the story. Then we jump forward to 2003 with BT from his groundbreaking album, Emotional Technology, and the track was called Communicate. And we closed out the set with one of the hottest new releases of the week, Catherine Moan and her brand new single, No Magic. That's what the show is all about, folks, discovering new music, rediscovering the hidden gems, and celebrating the artists who shape the sound we love. Now for the next hour, it's time to go in the mix with Sinister Pop Volume 2. A couple of weeks ago, we launched the first Sinister Pop mix, taking some of the biggest songs from the synth new wave and pop universe and giving them that synth pop symphony twist. And I had so much fun that together I thought, let's do one more. So let's get ready for another nonstop journey featuring brand new edits, remixes, mashups, and reimagined classics. We're going to bring together the legends of Depeche Mode, Erasure, Level 42, Real Life, Duran Duran, Laura Branigan, When in Rome, Yes, Dead or Alive, Pet Shop Boys, The Cure, Ultravox, Propaganda, Eurythmics, and a few surprises along the way. 1 hour, no rules, just massive melodies, unforgettable hooks, and the songs we love completely reimagined. So turn it up. This is Sinister Volume Pop 2 right here on Synthpop Symphony in the mix.

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1: Just story news in Washington. I'm Nick Harper with the Week in Review. This week, the US and Iran signed a memorandum of understanding, bringing an end to their conflict. The 14-point memo sets out terms for ending the war and reopening the Strait of Hormuz. The deal gives both sides 60 days to resolve the future of Iran's nuclear program. But some Republican lawmakers have already attacked the agreement over the billions of dollars that could now flow to Tehran. FSS Mitch McCann sent this report.
2: There are many key unanswered questions that remain here. Among them, what is the future of Iran's nuclear program? Something that Donald Trump has talked about since the start of this conflict. Iran has reportedly agreed not to have a nuclear weapon, but what about nuclear power and how will the US trust the Iranians' word moving forward? What is going to happen in terms of Iran backing or no longer backing its regional proxies? And the big question as well is what happens to the Strait of Hormuz after 60 days?
1: Meanwhile, the first round of planned talks in Switzerland on Friday between the US and Iran was abruptly called off. It came after Israel carried out a wave of deadly strikes on Lebanon on Friday in response to a Hezbollah attack that killed four Israeli soldiers. Israel and Hezbollah then recommitted to a ceasefire, but US-Iran negotiations are still in limbo. FSN's Ross Cullen sent this report from Switzerland, where the talks were due to take place on Friday.
3: The 60-day timeline is open. That is probably the major setback, the fact that they have not been able to use the first 2 days of this 60-day period to be able to start negotiations. But the memorandum that was signed by President Pezeshkian and President Trump, that is still in effect. But there was hopes that there would be the first round of these talks heading towards a final nuclear deal here in Switzerland today, Friday, potentially this weekend. But now we have the statement from the US Vice President's office that right now he is not coming to Switzerland.
1: US Defense Secretary Pete Hegseth this week announced a six-month Pentagon review of American forces in Europe, while NATO's nuclear planning group issued its first statement in 19 years, both unveiled on Thursday at a defense ministers' meeting in Brussels. Ukraine's President Volodymyr Zelensky was also there. Ever since William Denslow was there in Brussels and sent this report.
4: He met last night with Mark Rutte, the NATO Secretary General. He had a meeting with NATO's defence ministers to discuss continued support. This comes as Mark Rutte estimates that Russia is losing upwards of 35,000 forces each and every month. He says that is signs that Ukraine is in a strong position on the battlefield, but says yet more support is needed.
1: From bureaus worldwide, this is FSN.
5: My family always look after me, so I look after them by lending them my Sudocrem. 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The show-off uses it for cuts and grazes. And Romeo over here relies on it to treat acne spots. Sudocrem has got the whole family covered. And of course, it's great for nappy rash. Bit of privacy, please. Sudocrem, not just for babies, for everybody.
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2: Feature story news in Washington. I'm Nick Harper with the Week in Review. This week, the US and Iran signed a memorandum of understanding, bringing an end to their conflict. The 14-point memo sets out terms for ending the war and reopening the Strait of Hormuz. The deal gives both sides 60 days to resolve the future of Iran's nuclear program. But some Republican lawmakers have already attacked the agreement over the billions of dollars that could now flow to Tehran. Ephesus' Mitch McCann sent this report.
3: There are many key unanswered questions that remain here. Among them, what is the future of Iran's nuclear program? Something that Donald Trump has talked about since the start of this conflict. Iran has reportedly agreed not to have a nuclear weapon, but what about nuclear power and how will the US trust the Iranians' word moving forward? What is going to happen in terms of Iran backing or no longer backing its regional proxies? And the big question as well is what happens to the Strait of Hormuz after 60 days?
2: Meanwhile, the first round of planned talks in Switzerland on Friday between the US and Iran was abruptly called off. It came after Israel carried out a wave of deadly strikes on Lebanon on Friday in response to a Hezbollah attack that killed four Israeli soldiers. Israel and Hezbollah then recommitted to a ceasefire, but US-Iran negotiations are still in limbo. Ever since Ross Cullen sent this report from Switzerland, where the talks were due to take place on Friday.
4: The 60-day timeline is open. That is probably the major setback, the fact that they have not been able to use the first 2 days of this 60-day period to be able to start negotiations. But the memorandum that was signed by President Pezeshkian and President Trump, that is still in effect, but there was hopes that there would be the first round of these talks heading towards a final nuclear deal here in Switzerland today, Friday, potentially this weekend. But now we have the statement from the US Vice President's office that right now he is not coming to Switzerland.
2: US Defense Secretary Pete Hegseth this week announced a six-month Pentagon review of American forces in Europe, while NATO's nuclear planning group issued its first statement in 19 years, both unveiled on Thursday at a defense minister's meeting in Brussels. Ukraine's President Volodymyr Zelensky was also there. Ever since William Denslow was there in Brussels and sent this report.
5: He met last night with Mark Rutte, the NATO Secretary General. He had a meeting with NATO's defence ministers to discuss continued support. This comes as Mark Rutte estimates that Russia is losing upwards of 35,000 forces each and every month. He says that is signs that Ukraine is in a strong position on the battlefield, but says yet more support is needed.
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7: Okay, it's finally your turn. 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Yes, I hear you doing the coffin shuffle. I know that move, pal. I invented that move. Oh, now a baby's crying. Can't hold his own head up. Still thinks I'm a plonker. Just stay calm. The tickets are printing. Ticket one of 37! Oh, of course! Oh, ticket machine queue, swallow me up.
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1: Just story news in Washington. I'm Nick Harper with the Week in Review. This week, the US and Iran signed a memorandum of understanding, bringing an end to their conflict. The 14-point memo sets out terms for ending the war and reopening the Strait of Hormuz. The deal gives both sides 60 days to resolve the future of Iran's nuclear program. But some Republican lawmakers have already attacked the agreement over the billions of dollars that could now flow to Tehran. FSS Mitch McCann sent this report.
2: There are many key unanswered questions that remain here. Among them, what is the future of Iran's nuclear program? Something that Donald Trump has talked about since the start of this conflict. Iran has reportedly agreed not to have a nuclear weapon.